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4: Clouds increasing tonight, lows only dropping back into the upper 50s to lower 60s, mid-70s with more humidity in the air, quite a few more clouds building in on your Thursday, and there will be the chance of some afternoon or evening showers. That'll dry up early Friday with quick clearing and a breeze out of the northwest, highs in the lower 70s, and sunshine and 60s for highs to start the weekend. From the Storm Watch 9 Weather Center, I'm meteorologist Kevin Skorupa.
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I know this is the same road I took the day I left home, but it sure looks different now. Well, I guess I look different too, 'cause time changes everything.

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4: Clouds increasing tonight, lows only dropping back into the upper 50s to lower 60s, mid-70s with more humidity in the air, quite a few more clouds building in on your Thursday, and there will be the chance of some afternoon or evening showers. That'll dry up early Friday with quick clearing and a breeze out of the northwest, highs in the lower 70s, and sunshine and 60s for highs to start the weekend. From the StormWatch 9 Weather Center, I'm meteorologist Kevin Skorupa.
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1: I got a cute little gal in every eastern town, from Boston to St. Louis. 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
2: Clouds increasing tonight, lows only dropping back into the upper 50s to lower 60s, mid-70s with more humidity in the air, quite a few more clouds building in on your Thursday, and there will be the chance of some afternoon or evening showers. That'll dry up early Friday with quick clearing and a breeze out of the northwest, highs in the lower 70s, and sunshine and 60s for highs to start the weekend. From the Stormwatch 9 Weather Center, I'm meteorologist Kevin Skorupa.
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lived in the woolly swamp way back in Boomer Woods. He never did do a lot of harm in the world, but he never did do no good. People didn't think too much of him, they all thought he acted funny. The old man didn't care about people anyway, all he cared about was his money. He'd stuff it all down into mason jars and he'd bury it all around. And on certain nights, if the moon was right, he'd dig it up out of the ground. 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Yeah, Lucius Clay was a greedy old man.

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2: Good morning. For WCNL News, I'm Kathy Fleck. Kearsarge School Board recommends closing two elementary schools. The Kearsarge Regional School Board is recommending voters consider closing Simons Elementary in Warner and Sutton Central School within the next 2 years. The nine-member board approved the proposal September 3rd. Officials say the closings would help the district confront more than $100 million in needed repairs and renovations. The vote is not a final order. Residents would consider it at the district's January 9th deliberative session and at town polls March 9th. The towns of Warner and Sutton would also have to approve any closure. Superintendent Michael Bassett warned a new state law could force action as soon as the end of this school year. Students from the two schools would shift to New London and Bradford. The board says public forums are coming. Claremont City Manager search draws 19 applicants. The search for Claremont's next city manager is underway, and interest is coming from well beyond the Upper Valley. Mayor Dale Girard told the City Council Wednesday that Municipal Resources, Inc. of Bedford has received 19 resumes. Four of those candidates are from New Hampshire. The rest come from Maine, Massachusetts, Pennsylvania, Arizona, California, Colorado, New York, North Carolina, Oregon, Texas, and Vermont. MRI will review and score every resume, then send essay questions to the strongest applicants. Those candidates will have 10 to 14 days to respond. The firm will also start preliminary background work to decide who moves on to phone interviews. Girard said he expects the council to begin conducting interviews in about a month. Former Fire Chief Rick Bergeron is serving as interim city manager. He stepped into the role after Nancy Bates resigned in late July. Bates had been the full-time manager for 7 months and served as interim before that. City Hall says the process is moving on schedule. No shortlist or interview dates have been announced yet. Danville man arrested after traffic stop turns up weapons and drugs. A traffic stop Saturday on Main Street in Danville led to the arrest of a 46-year-old local man and the discovery of assault-style rifles, body armor, suspected drugs, and what police say appeared to be a hand grenade. Joseph Parsons was pulled over about 5:15 p.m. Officers found he was driving with a suspended license and had warrants out of Florida. They then found an assault-style rifle hidden under the driver's seat. Parsons is a convicted felon. Search warrants for his Jeep and home turned up more rifles, loaded magazines, ammunition, tactical gear, and suspected heroin, cocaine, mushrooms, and pills. Officers evacuated the house after finding the apparent grenade. The state police bomb squad rendered it safe. Parsons faces multiple felony weapons and drug charges and is being held without bail. Police say the investigation is ongoing. The issue of surveillance is taking center stage in Laconia. The city council voted Monday to approve accepting an over $86,000 grant from the Department of Homeland Security to let the Laconia Police Department buy solar-powered pole cameras. The city said in its application that it would use the cameras in high-crime areas and during critical or emergency events. The purchase isn't sitting well with some residents who complain that their tax dollars shouldn't be used for such surveillance cameras. Others voiced concerns about the cameras really being license plate reader cameras, though city officials denied they were buying flock cameras. An investigation is underway into an accident where a car slammed into a Target store in Concord. Police say the incident happened Monday when the vehicle lost control and went into the front of the department store. It's unclear how many people were injured, but several people were taken to a hospital. For WCNL News, I am Kathy Fleck.
3: NBC News Radio, I'm Michael Kastner. At least three people are dead after a news helicopter crashed in Los Angeles on Tuesday night. Captain Brandon Silverman with the L.A. Fire Department says the helicopter was on fire when they arrived.
4: It was fully involved in fire when we arrived, as well as several other vehicles that it crashed next to.
3: The chopper was providing aerial news coverage for NBC4 and Telemundo 52 of an earlier deadly crash involving an L.A. bus when it went down. KNBC reporter Ileana L.A. Moreno and pilot George Marcino were killed, along with a pedestrian on the ground. A fourth person was rushed to a hospital. Sarah McBride is the Democratic nominee for Delaware's lone U.S. House seat. The incumbent representative ran unopposed in the state's primary Tuesday. She'll face Republican Joseph Arminio in her bid for re-election. Meanwhile, incumbent Senator Chris Coons won the Democratic primary for Senate. A judge from the Lindsey Clancy triple murder trial is indefinitely sealing the jurors' names. More from Tammy Trujillo.
5: A Massachusetts woman admitted to killing her three young children in 2023, but argued postpartum psychosis made her not criminally responsible. A jury recently failed to return a verdict, resulting in a mistrial. Now Judge William Sullivan is concerned about juror safety and the risk of immediate and irreparable harm if their names are released. This comes after reports identified the holdout juror. Sullivan says most jurors have remained anonymous despite requests for interviews. Individual jurors are allowed to identify themselves or speak publicly about the case if they want to. I'm Tammy Trujillo.
3: The Federal Reserve wraps up its two-day policy meeting with a decision on interest rates today. The Fed is widely expected to raise rates for the first time in over 3 years. Michael Kastner, NBC News Radio.
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6: All right, if you think your iPhone has been dying a little faster lately, it could be because Apple released the iOS 27. Sarah Lee Kessler with more.
7: That's because the major update is requiring several gigabytes of space on devices, and Apple has previously warned that such updates can temporarily have a negative impact on battery life. The company says on a support page that iPhones and other products will need time to complete the setup process in the background, which causes the battery drain, and Apple is saying this typically lasts just a few days. I'm Sarah Lee Kessler.
6: Costco says it's raising prices and limiting how much customers can buy of some of their popular motor oil products. Jennifer Kuiper explains.
8: Shoppers who expected cheap bulk oil at Costco are now facing higher prices and rationing amid a current shortage and price surge across the country linked to the ongoing conflicts in the Middle East. The retailer's Kirkland Signature full synthetic motor oil, which used to sell for about $30 per 10-quart case, is now listed at almost $58 online. Name brand oils like Mobil 1 are also being rationed with a 5-case weekly limit per member.
6: Experts say the changes come as crude oil prices surge. AAA says the national average for regular gas is around $4.31 a gallon. Diesel has hit a record, $6.23. More Americans are afraid that a robot or a computer program could replace them at work. Rory O'Neill with more.
9: 27%, more than 1 in 4, say they're afraid technology could replace them at the workplace. That's a 7% jump over last year and more than double when Gallup first asked the question back in 2017. In recent years, college graduates have been getting more concerned about their jobs being taken out by tech. For now, the numbers don't justify the fears, as AI is blamed for only moderate job displacement.
6: I'm Monica Nelson with your consumer and business news.
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4: Mixture of sunshine and clouds today. You'll probably notice it will be a little bit warmer this afternoon and a bit humid. Highs right around 80. Will eventually drop back into the upper 50s and lower 60s as clouds increase later on tonight. Some afternoon showers are possible on Thursday, otherwise increasing clouds, highs in the mid-70s with the humidity, which will fade early Friday with sunshine and highs in the lower 70s. From the Stormwatch 9 Weather Center, I'm meteorologist Kevin Skorupa.
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0: 94%. 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
6: Good morning. For WCNL News, I'm Kathy Fleck. Claremont's Zoning Board has pushed a decision on a proposed 172-unit affordable housing project to November at the earliest. Southwestern Community Services wants a density variance for land behind Hannaford on Washington Street. Neighbors in College Square strongly opposed the plan at the September 8th meeting, saying extra traffic on their quiet, dead-end streets would be a safety hazard. The board wants reports from police, fire, water, and sewer before it votes. Even if the variance is approved, the project would still need more city approvals. New Hampshire schools could face some challenges if daylight savings time becomes permanent. President Donald Trump is pushing for a permanent switch to daylight saving time, which is set to end on November 1st, when clocks are turned back an hour to standard time. The Sunshine Protection Act would make DST permanent, and if it is signed into law, New Hampshire schools will have some adjusting to do. Manchester schools have discussed changing school start times, as students would have to catch a bus in the dark at 7 a.m., Despite some challenges, the New Hampshire School Administrators Association has acknowledged that there are also benefits, including more light after school and no twice-yearly sleep adjustment. Elijah Blue Allman, Cher's son, is being indicted on a criminal mischief charge in connection with an alleged break-in in Wyndham earlier this year. He was arrested on March 1st after investigators say he broke into a home by smashing a glass panel at the back door. When officers arrived at the home, they found Allman sitting on a couch inside and smoking a cigarette. He's pleaded not guilty to several charges, including burglary and breach of bail. An arraignment has been scheduled for next month. New Hampshire Supreme Court Chief Justice Gordon McDonald is resigning from the bench. He made the announcement on Tuesday, effectively immediately. His decision comes after he was accused of violating the state's judicial code of conduct for his role in orchestrating a payout to a top ally last year. McDonald has been out on medical leave since late July and hasn't provided an explanation for his absence. His resignation marks the end of his 5-year tenure leading New Hampshire's judicial branch. You can now use bows and arrows to hunt deer in parts of Vermont. Bow hunting season started yesterday in 8 designated zones for antlerless deer. This expanded archery season will run for 2 weeks through the 30th. Warden Josh Truong tells WCAX he has gotten complaints that there are too many deer in urban areas, and this will help control the population. The Boston Red Sox's road trip is off to a rough start. The Rangers beat the Red Sox 4-2 last night in Texas. The loss snapped the Sox's 2-game winning streak. The Yankees won their 3rd straight, so they now lead Boston by 6 games in the race for the top wildcard spot in the American League. For WCNL News, I am Kathy Fleck.
7: NBC News Radio, I'm Mark Mayfield. A Democratic-led effort to impeach President Trump has been voted down in the House. Scott Carr reports from Washington.
8: The impeachment resolution was led by Democratic Congressman Al Green of Texas over what he called the conduct of Immigration and Customs Enforcement and Customs and Border Protection. The vote in the House was 232-147 against, with 18 Democrats voting with 213 Republicans to table the bid. 46 Democrats declined to take a position. I'm Scott Carr.
7: At least 3 people are dead after a news helicopter crashed in Los Angeles on Tuesday night. Captain Brandon Silverman with the Los Angeles Fire Department says the helicopter was on fire when they arrived.
9: It was fully involved in fire when we arrived, as well as several other vehicles.
7: The chopper was providing aerial news coverage for NBC4 and Telemundo 52 of an earlier crash involving an L.A. bus when it went down. A reporter, the pilot, and one person on the ground were killed. The Federal Reserve is holding its 2-day policy meeting with a decision on interest rates coming today. The Fed is widely expected to raise rates for the first time in over 3 years. Analysts project the central bank will hike rates by a 0.25 percentage point. It comes as new data from the Consumer Price Index out Friday showed annual inflation still well above the central bank's 2% target. Meanwhile, President Trump has called on Fed Chair Kevin Warsh to lower rates. The chief financial officer of the Kennedy Center has resigned. That's according to a report from NBC News. Donna Karanen had served in the role since early 2025. And prosecutors in Los Angeles will not seek the death penalty against Nick Reiner. Reiner is accused of killing his parents, filmmaker Rob Reiner and Michelle Reiner. At a news conference yesterday in Los Angeles County District Attorney Nathan Hochman said that the decision came after including the views of the victims and the impact that a death penalty case would have on surviving family members. You're listening to the latest from NBC News Radio.
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10: NFL teams are preparing for week 2 of the season. Some injury news. Seahawks quarterback Sam Darnold not expected to play Sunday in Arizona after his injury last week. Drew Lock is likely to start. The Jets won't have rookie receiver Omar Cooper or veteran safety Micah Fitzpatrick. Both are expected to be sidelined with injuries when the Jets open at home against the Packers. College football, Texas quarterback Arch Manning has apologized for laughing with reporters at an AI video that showed Coach Steve Sarkisian slapping ESPN reporter Holly Rowe. Manning also apologized to Rowe directly. Baseball, for the 4th year in a row, the Milwaukee Brewers are National League Central champs. The Cubs lost to the Braves while the Brewers beat the Pirates to wrap up the division title. Brewers ace Jacob Mizorowski popping the champagne.
11: I mean, this is what you hope for and pray for as a baseball player, so it's a lot of fun.
10: Mizorowski, 5 shutout innings to pick up the win in that Brewers clinching victory. Meanwhile, the Dodgers shut out the Reds. LA's magic number to clinch the West is 1. I'm Matt McCoy.
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0: Chris Pappas looked voters in the eye and lied. Listen to Chris Pappas confronted about dating an Amazon lobbyist while voting on 7 bills Amazon lobbied on.
1: You've been dating a corporate lobbyist who actually was lobbying on behalf of Amazon at a time when you then went on to cast votes on Amazon's behalf on bills they
2: that's
1: lobbied you
2: true,
1: on.
2: Matt.
1: Yes, it is. Congressman, it absolutely
2: true.
1: Is.
2: That is not true.
1: Congressman,
2: Matt,
1: it absolutely is.
2: That is not true.
0: It was true. 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Then Pappas lied about it.
2: That is not true.
0: It's all true. Chris Pappas even wound up marrying the lobbyist. What else is Chris Pappas hiding? Lying. Corrupt. Chris Pappas won't look out for you in the U.S. Senate. 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SLF PAC is responsible for the content of this ad.
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8: 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Here's the latest from Stormwatch 9's Weather Center.
9: Mixture of sunshine and clouds today. You'll probably notice it will be a little bit warmer this afternoon and a bit humid. Highs right around 80. Will eventually drop back into the upper 50s and lower 60s as clouds increase later on tonight. Some afternoon showers are possible on Thursday, otherwise increasing clouds, highs in the mid-70s, with the humidity, which will fade early Friday with sunshine and highs in the lower 70s. From a Stormwatch 9 Weather Center, I'm meteorologist Kevin Skorupa.
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2: I'm Kathy Fleck for WCNL News. Kearsarge School Board recommends closing two elementary schools. The Kearsarge Regional School Board is recommending voters consider closing Simons Elementary in Warner and Sutton Central School within the next 2 years. The nine-member board approved the proposal September 3rd. Officials say the closings would help the district confront more than $100 million in needed repairs and renovations. The vote is not a final order. Residents would consider it at the district's January 9th deliberative session and at town polls March 9th. The towns of Warner and Sutton would also have to approve any closure. Superintendent Michael Bassette warned a new state law could force action as soon as the end of the school year. Students from the two schools would shift to New London and Bradford. The board says public forums are coming. Claremont City Manager search draws 19 applicants. The search for Claremont's next city manager is underway, and interest is coming from well beyond the Upper Valley. Mayor Dale Girard told the City Council Wednesday that Municipal Resources, Inc. of Bedford has received 19 resumes. Four of those candidates are from New Hampshire. The rest come from Maine, Massachusetts, Pennsylvania, Arizona, California, Colorado, New York, North Carolina, Oregon, Texas, and Vermont. MRI will review and score every resume, then send essay questions to the strongest applicants. Those candidates will have 10 to 14 days to respond. The firm will also start preliminary background work to decide who moves on to phone interviews. Girard said he expects the council to begin conducting interviews in about a month. Former Fire Chief Rick Bergeron is serving as interim city manager. He stepped into the role after Nancy Bates resigned in late July. Bates had been the full-time manager for 7 months and served as interim before that. City Hall says the process is moving on schedule. No shortlist or interview dates have been announced yet. Danville man arrested after traffic stop turns up weapons and drugs. A traffic stop Saturday on Main Street in Danville led to the arrest of a 46-year-old local man and the discovery of assault-style rifles, body armor, suspected drugs, and what police say appeared to be a hand grenade. Joseph Parsons was pulled over about 5:15 p.m. Officers found he was driving with a suspended license and had warrants out of Florida. They then found an assault-style rifle hidden under the driver's seat. Parsons is a convicted felon. Search warrants for his Jeep and home turned up more rifles, loaded magazines, ammunition, tactical gear, and suspected heroin, cocaine, mushrooms, and pills. Officers evacuated the house after finding the apparent grenade. The state police bomb squad rendered it safe. Parsons faces multiple felony weapons and drug charges and is being held without bail. Police say the investigation is ongoing. The issue of surveillance is taking center stage in Laconia. The city council voted Monday to approve accepting an over $86,000 grant from the Department of Homeland Security to let the Laconia Police Department buy solar-powered poll cameras. The city said in its application that it would use the cameras in high-crime areas and during critical or emergency events. The purchase isn't sitting well with some residents who complain that their tax dollars shouldn't be used for such surveillance cameras. Others voiced concerns about the cameras really being license plate reader cameras, though city officials denied they were buying flock cameras. An investigation is underway into an accident where a car slammed into a Target store in Concord. Police say the incident happened Monday when the vehicle lost control and went into the front of the department store. It's unclear how many people were injured, but several people were taken to a hospital. For WCNL News, I am Kathy Fleck.
3: NBC News Radio, I'm Michael Kastner. At least three people are dead after a news helicopter crashed in Los Angeles on Tuesday night. Captain Brandon Silverman with the L.A. Fire Department says the helicopter was on fire when they arrived.
4: It was fully involved in fire when we arrived, as well as several other vehicles that it crashed next to.
3: The chopper was providing aerial news coverage for NBC4 and Telemundo 52 of an earlier deadly crash involving an L.A. bus when it went down. KNBC reporter Ileana L.A. Moreno and pilot George Marcino were killed, along with a pedestrian on the ground. A fourth person was rushed to a hospital. Sarah McBride is the Democratic nominee for Delaware's lone U.S. House seat. The incumbent representative ran unopposed in the state's primary Tuesday. She'll face Republican Joseph Arminio in her bid for re-election. Meanwhile, incumbent Senator Chris Coons won the Democratic primary for Senate. A judge from the Lindsey Clancy triple murder trial is indefinitely sealing the jurors' names. More from Tammy Trujillo.
5: A Massachusetts woman admitted to killing her three young children in 2023, but argued postpartum psychosis made her not criminally responsible. A jury recently failed to return a verdict, resulting in a mistrial. Now Judge William Sullivan is concerned about juror safety and the risk of immediate and irreparable harm if their names are released. This comes after reports identified the holdout juror. Sullivan says most jurors have remained anonymous despite requests for interviews. Individual jurors are allowed to identify themselves or speak publicly about the case if they want to. I'm Tammy Trujillo.
3: The Federal Reserve wraps up its two-day policy meeting with a decision on interest rates today. The Fed is widely expected to raise rates for the first time in over 3 years. Michael Kastner, NBC News Radio.
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6: If you're looking for a new set of wheels, many new car drivers feeling sticker shock long after driving off from the dealership.
7: The cost of owning and operating a brand new car tops $12,800 a year, or more than $1,000 a month. AAA says add up the price of the car, the financing, gas, maintenance, and insurance, and it gets pricey. Depreciation is another big factor, which is especially high in electric sedans. Hybrids were considered the most consistently lower-cost alternative to gas-powered vehicles. I'm Rory O'Neill.
6: AI is taking center stage as Salesforce's annual Dreamforce conference is getting underway in San Francisco. San Jose State University tech expert Ahmed Benafa says recent calls to slow the pace of AI will change the nature of the event.
8: That's going to steal some of the thunder, some of the attention on the products from the conference.
6: Meantime, the president has pushed back against growing calls for more guardrails on AI. Kate Fisher with more.
9: The president has certainly said he'd like to see quicker permitting when it comes to data centers. Of course, that's very unpopular with a lot of American people who live near to these centers. And there has been something of a public backlash.
6: He said there is a sick conspiracy going on against AI and data centers, and the only one that is happy about it is China. Last week, a former Anthropic researcher claimed the people building AI earnestly believe it could kill us all by the end of the decade. Target has a new slew of openings set for October. The retailer previously revealed plans to open over 300 new stores by 2035. All the stores will be featuring Starbucks cafes, and Target is bringing back its popular car seat trade-in event starting September 20th through October 3rd. Customers can bring in old, expired, or damaged car seats and receive a 20% Target Circle bonus toward new baby gear purchases. Guests claim the discount by scanning a code at in-store collection boxes. Target says the program has recycled millions of car seats since it launched and kept safety equipment out of landfills. I'm Monica Nelson with your consumer and business news.
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3: All right, we have a foggy start to our workday. It will be cloudy later on. Today's high, we have a chance of rain actually later today too. Today's high is 75. Chance of rain looks like late in the day. Showers possible tonight, maybe a thunderstorm, low of 58. Sunny tomorrow, 70. And Saturday, mostly sunny, 64. Sunset will be at 6:57. Evening twilight, 7:26. It's 59. On Main Street to Newport, the WCNL time is 7:11, and you're up to date. And he's back in studio, Joe Osgood.
4: Good morning.
3: What's happening?
4: Everything. I'm busy. Your weather report is a little different than what Elaine saw this morning. She said it's supposed to be 80 today.
3: It says 75 here.
4: Okay.
3: Well...
4: Well, we could be talking the difference between Newport and Claremont, I guess.
3: But. Well, no. Here's the thing.
4: Okay. Here's the thing.
3: Whatever your wife says is right.
4: Yeah, well.
3: So.
4: Yeah. I don't know.
3: I will let her be right.
4: Okay. Awesome.
3: Is that the way to go?
4: This says 75.
3: Don't do that. Don't do that. Because then it's going to be like we're ganging up that, like,
4: you know,
3: it's
4: what?
3: Boys versus girls.
4: It's probably going to be 77 and a half degrees, and you're both right.
3: Well, it could be that, because you're in the valley.
4: Yeah.
3: You're one of the valley people.
4: Yeah, you talk about fog. It's pretty foggy on the way over here.
3: I bet.
4: Yeah.
3: Yeah. It is crazy, like, even though Newport and Claremont's just one town away.
4: Yeah.
3: It is different.
4: Oh, yeah. Sometimes I leave Claremont and the sun's out. I get over here, it's pouring out, and other times it's the other way around.
3: Mm-hmm. I always notice it when it comes to snow. Like, I'll get...
4: What's that?
3: I'll get hammered. Yeah, you're gone, snowbird. We'll get hammered in Goshen, like, let's say 8 inches. I come to Newport, and it's like 4.
4: Yeah.
3: And then go to Claremont to dusting.
4: Yeah.
3: I'm like, oh, this is dumb.
4: Yeah, well, no.
3: But then good. You go to Sunapee, and it's like 12 inches.
4: Well, this past the corner said it, one side of town is different than the other.
3: Really?
4: 120 is along the ridge that the Corbin Pack is in.
3: Okay, yeah.
4: And you can go up 120, and it might be a little wet on the road, mm-hmm. but you drive up one of the side roads up toward Corbin's Pack, and bingo, it's snowing. You could have an... inch, 2 inches of snow, a half a mile from 120 headed toward Corbin Park. Mm. That ridge apparently brings it in or something.
3: Now, have you been in Corbin Park?
4: Many, many, many, many years ago.
3: Okay.
4: When I was on the police department, I had a key to the place.
3: Did you?
4: Yeah.
3: I've never been in. I honestly don't even know how to get to it.
4: Well, they're basically, in Croydon, there's a way into Croydon. From Croydon.
3: Yeah.
4: And there's a road through Corbin's Park from Cornish. So
3: yes.
4: The average person can't get there from here.
3: Right.
4: But when I was on the police department, I could.
3: You're above average.
4: I could go through the park and mm-hmm. get there.
3: Is it cool in there?
4: Cooler than here.
3: But, like, is it neat? Or?
4: Yeah, it's neat. I mean, it's heavily woods.
3: Mm-hmm.
4: They have their own... road in there.
3: Yeah.
4: And there's, I can't remember now how many there are, but there was 3 cabins that could be used by members, in Cornish and a couple in Plainfield. Mm. And basically you sign up for a cabin. And when you do that, you get a section of the park that you can hunt in.
3: Yeah.
4: It's pretty neat.
3: Yeah.
4: Going on my memory, and that was over 20 years ago.
3: So. Did you see any cool animals, like any elk or whatever?
4: Yep. Yeah.
3: Did you really?
4: Oh, yeah. Wild boar. I mean, the place is kind of like dominated by wild boar.
3: Really?
4: And every now and then they get up. Of course, not on the police department, but I haven't heard of too many cases where wild boar got out of the park.
3: Yeah.
4: They do their best to keep them in there.
3: Yes.
4: But they're wild, and if they figure out how they can get out, they get out.
3: Yeah.
4: And they're back then again. There were so many of them. If one got out, they said, well, just do whatever you got to do to deal with it. So I had people that I would call, and they'd, you know, hook their trailer on their pickup truck and go down and dispose of it and bring it home. And next thing you know, it's in the freezer.
3: Yeah, wild boar's pretty good.
4: Yeah.
3: I've had it before.
4: Yeah.
3: I'm going to look up the story. Did you ever hear the story about the elk from that escaped to Leominster?
4: No.
3: It's an old, old story.
4: Well,
3: see if I can find it online. But
4: got to be old, old if I haven't heard from it.
3: Oh, I know, right?
4: Yeah. You know, so. Yeah, and they had a couple of their buildings burn in the park. They weren't sure they got fixed, but they were rustic. You know, you go inside, and yeah. One guy that had a membership built a hardwood table to be in that one of them things, and it was engraved with the state of New Hampshire in one of them little things on a map where it showed, this is where you are.
3: Yep.
4: In Corbin's Park. Okay, you found it.
3: So basically, Austin Corbin imported Rocky Mountain elk from Minnesota in the 1890s to stock his private Blue Mountain Forest Game Preserve, known as Corbin Park. The park was fenced, but animals escaped over the years, especially after the 1938 hurricane flattened large sections of the fence. Corbin's son also made deliberate gifts of elk to the state, a small herd released near Ragged Mountain in 1903. Let me see. And then two bulls and 10 cows were released in 1933 into Pillsbury Reservation. Washington and
4: Goshen. Okay, that's where that's coming in.
3: Those animals multiplied and spread into neighboring towns, including Leominster, Goshen, Unity, and Washington. They ate roughly three times as much as a deer eats. Farmers lost their crops, gardens, ooh, and maple groves. Complaints piled up, and in 1941, the state held its only elk hunting season. 2 days in mid-December, $5 license, 200 hunters. They took 46 elk across those towns. After the hunt, it was thought that 13 were left. The remaining herd grew again and damage continued. In 1955, the legislature ordered Fish and Game to reduce the animals so that they were no longer a threat to farms. March 16th, conservation officers shot 14 cows and two bulls in Leominster. A farmer shot two more bulls shortly after, and the last free-ranging elk were believed to be killed by farmers or poachers.
4: That's a kind of, you know what? It kind of gives you this little bit of background where when you start moving animals around,
3: yeah,
4: you're dealing with nature.
3: Yep.
4: And there you go.
3: Right. It's just natural habitat.
4: Exactly. Yeah.
3: I didn't realize that they eat three times as much as a deer. That's devastating.
4: Oh, so. I do. You just told me.
3: Oh, 5 minutes ago, did you know that?
4: I didn't even know about the elk 5 minutes ago. That's pretty interesting.
3: Mm-hmm.
4: Well, and you know, the same as in plant life. Some people will bring a plant and plant it, and the next thing you know, natural nature, this would be a good story for Lino, is getting interrupted because of that. Again, I'm...
3: Did you listen to him last week?
4: No,
3: I had him on the air. Yeah. He's so good.
4: Yeah,
3: he's so good. Yeah. Lionel Shue from the county.
4: Yep.
3: He said that the two trees that we might lose, like gone forever.
4: Mm-hmm.
3: I knew the ash tree is hurting.
4: Mm-hmm.
3: They're starting to die because that the Asian ash borer beetle.
4: Okay.
3: It's killing all the ash trees.
4: Yeah.
3: And he said beech trees are the next ones to go
4: because
3: there's a microscopic bug that is basically killing the leaves of the beech trees.
4: So, somehow or another, it migrated to here.
3: Yes, and probably now from Asia.
4: Well, yeah, and it could have been in somebody's luggage for all we know. You never know.
3: Or produce.
4: Yeah. Oh, yeah, sure.
3: Yeah, you just you just need a small batch of eggs and
4: bingo,
3: they take over.
4: Yeah.
3: Oh, just like the that Japanese knotwood plant that's beside the road, looks like bamboo.
4: Mm-hmm.
3: That came from Asia. That was brought over here ornamentally, and it's spread like it spread all over the country.
4: Yeah.
3: And that stuff I looked up naturally grows on the side of volcanoes. That's why it's so hardy.
4: Oh.
3: So their root system is incredible.
4: Somehow it migrated over.
3: Somebody brought it here as ornamental, and then it just kept spreading.
4: Yeah.
3: And we have it all on the side of the roads here. You can see it everywhere. It's just weird how that stuff happens.
4: It really is.
3: Mm-hmm.
4: It's weird how a lot of things happen, but...
3: Well, that's true, too.
4: Yeah. You know. Well, human beings migrating to different parts of the world and then literally wanting what they came from. And that's weird.
3: Yeah. Well, I mean, just look at our food, how our food isn't regional anymore. It's all...
4: Yeah.
3: Like, we don't naturally have rice here, but we all eat rice.
4: Was it grown here?
3: It was Asian, wasn't it?
4: Okay.
3: I don't think it naturally...
4: It can't grow here, I don't think. It's got to be very wet, doesn't it?
3: I think probably in, like, Florida.
4: Oh, that could be. I'll look around.
3: But, like, lilacs are not native here.
4: Oh, they're not?
3: No, it's England.
4: Oh.
3: They're brought over from England.
4: Wow.
3: And they've spread.
4: Yep. Cherry blossoms down in D.C. That was brought over from overseas.
3: Yep.
4: I don't know if that was the stat of cherry trees around here, but...
3: I don't know. But pumpkins, I think, were from here.
4: Were they?
3: Like, they're native to us.
4: Yeah.
3: Well, to North America. Like, that's the squash, pumpkins, all that stuff.
4: Well, yeah. I'm sure the pilgrims, I mean, I think they had pumpkin pies. I don't know.
3: Yeah.
4: They didn't cook them in a Frigidaire stove or anything like that. But
3: no. No, they had a Dutch oven.
4: There you go.
3: Yeah, so I had Lionel shoot on because Derek couldn't make it in. He had a meeting. So he sent Lionel in. He's just so good with the county for natural resources.
4: Exactly. And, so, you know, and unfortunately, some people go after our natural resource stuff, but...
3: Oh, my goodness. That dude is remarkable.
4: Yeah, he does good. Yep.
3: Such a fountain of knowledge. And then, like, I like the food hub that they're bringing in. It's all grant-funded.
4: Yep.
3: No taxpayer dollars.
4: None whatsoever.
3: And it could be an economic stimulator for farmers.
4: It's definitely going to be a benefit, you know, because some of the ability to preserve is going to make it so these farmers that if they have extra at the end of the season, rather than throw it in the compost pile, they can freeze dry it and all that stuff again.
3: Or puree it and turn it into like fruit by, you know, fruit jerky or whatever.
4: Yeah. That's going to be neat.
3: Yeah.
4: I mean, there's a lot of things that are here that we don't take advantage of, but other people can, and this is one of them.
3: I do think about that sometimes, how many things there are available to all of us that we may not just take advantage of.
4: Oh, I'm sure there's a lot.
3: Yeah.
4: I mean, the trail system. I mean, I'm kind of leaning back toward the county, but the trail system that is produced by the county and others that, you know, I mean, that
3: snowmobile clubs and stuff.
4: The snowmobile clubs need to pay attention to basically how the county is beneficial to them. They really do, because... Boy, if the county dropped out of that, it would be...
3: Oh, yeah.
4: Yeah. County has a lot of land.
3: Yes.
4: And there's some land that I am in favor of maybe disposing of for the right person.
3: Mm-hmm.
4: But the last thing I want to do is put something together where the trail system gets interrupted. Because, unfortunately, a lot of people are buying land. And especially out-of-staters... They get this land and they say, oh, well, I don't want people on my land. And the next thing you know, it's posted.
3: Right. Unless you sell a little bit of easement, put you deed it.
4: I would suggest anybody that has land that has graciously allowed trail systems on their land, if they sell their land, they should put that in in the deed.
3: You know, when you look at the amount of land that the county has, there's four different parcels, I believe. And Lionel explained it. They were all given to the county for a reason hundreds of years ago.
4: Yeah.
3: So it's not like the county is mass acquiring. I mean, I think the latest one they got was like 1990. They got something that was given to them at one point. But if you look around, every municipality has land.
4: Yeah. I think we've got a little more in land than some counties do.
3: Right.
4: But municipalities, you're right.
3: Towns and cities have land.
4: Exactly.
3: The county has land for a reason. It does, you know, it does ask the question, do you still need that land? But once you get rid of it, it's gone.
4: Yep. And it's beneficial because we lease for hay crops.
3: Yep.
4: And there's a place up behind the state shed on 2nd New Hampshire Turnpike. It's some people that produce seeds leasing back there. And you know what? It gives them that ability to not have to purchase land. It would put them out of business. Mm-hmm. So they're doing something for the area. Again, a lot of things go on that we have no clue over, and that's one of them.
3: Mm-hmm.
4: Now there's a. It seems like, you know, this is one area where unfortunately I'm going to slip over into politics.
3: You slip into politics?
4: There's a group that think, well, we need to put a stronghold on the county. They only have to do what a county is purposed for. And we have to do that. That's by state statute.
3: Yes.
4: But some of this stuff that we just kind of sway away from what we are designated to that helps the whole county... they're thinking, oh, we got to put a stop to that. I mean, this goes right into stuff that we are tasked to do, but this trails program they did away with, it evolved in the area of assisting individuals that have been arrested and they're in trouble and all of a sudden we get people out there that representatives that say, oh, that's not in our preview. We got to just do away with it. It's been helping people. And unfortunately, they did away with it without even at least saying, okay, what is this program really doing for us? And I will say that it's been going along. It's been working fine. Some of the individuals that graduated from that are going to they're seeing the superintendent of the jails and they're saying, I can't believe you did away with that. That changed my life. You know, and say, well, you know, maybe one of them or more than one, it didn't change their life. But for the ones that it did, changed their life.
3: Right.
4: Now we're looking into possibly, we've got a grant to build a facility or repurpose one of our county facilities for daycare.
3: Oh, okay.
4: And it's kind of in the early stages, but what our thought is if our employees at the nursing home have a nearby ability to bring their children and gives them the ability to work or otherwise stay home. 100% grant funded.
3: Mm.
4: And it's not going to involve county employees. It's going to be run by one of the organizations in the area. I can't remember the name, but They're going to run it.
3: Okay.
4: And we're going to own it. It is in its infancy stage.
3: Yep.
4: We're putting it together. But I'm getting opposition from, unfortunately, people that are, again, they're saying, oh, we just got to squeeze ourselves. We got to stay in this little box. We can't get out of the box. Well, we've gotten out of the box with some of our stuff, and it's proven to be advantageous, but they still want to do it. Sugar River region.
3: Right.
4: So many of the delegation, they can't think outside the box about this thing. And unfortunately, one of our commissioners is feeling the same way.
3: Mm.
4: I kind of feel bad. I really do. And you know what? Let's see how this works out. I could be voted out of this thing with the stuff that's going on, trying to get me out.
3: That's true.
4: Yeah.
3: That's so true.
4: And if I'm voted out, for me, life goes on.
3: Right.
4: You know.
3: Right.
4: But some of the things that I put my heart into in the county could basically go away at a cost. That's the next thing. Some of this stuff we're doing, we get it to a certain point. If you drop it, we've already spent money on it. Most of it, fortunately, is grant-funded stuff.
3: Mm-hmm.
4: But it goes away, and its benefit that I could see coming goes away as well.
3: I mean, you just dropped a whole bunch of stuff all at one time. So to kind of peel the onion on this, and we've talked trails program for a while, but the question I have on trails program is there a chance of saving it? I know that the funding was cut. Does it look like there's a chance, or will it be eliminated entirely?
4: It's basically been eliminated, but
3: basically been or has been?
4: Well, there's no trails program. Well, we're farming them out.
3: Okay.
4: The best we can.
3: Okay.
4: To other counties.
3: Okay.
4: So other counties are benefiting from our loss.
3: So there's a cost still with these prisoners.
4: Transportation, stuff like that.
3: Okay.
4: Yeah. We've lost, another thing the trails was doing was assisting the jail in the incarcerated that, when they have psychological problems, suicide watch, and stuff like that, we were using some of the employees that were in trails over there. I think we currently still have two, but the rest of them, most of them resigned when they saw what was coming.
3: Mm, okay.
4: They just, and can you blame them?
3: No.
4: You know, I got to go out and get a job. I might as well get out of here now and get my job. So it's gone.
3: Yeah, like if a ship is sinking.
4: Yeah.
3: Do I stay with the ship and hope it floats again, or do I try to find a better ship?
4: And here we are as employers. It's not me. It's other. You know, it's our employees. We're going to them and say, hey, look, hang on. We're going to try to get this squared around,
3: right?
4: But once they jump ship, like you said, it made it almost impossible to try to convince the delegation that we need this.
3: Right.
4: This is something I kind of just barely came across. The delegation has us by the neck. If they want to do something that we're elected, we tell people what we're going to do when we get elected. If they don't like it, they can basically take it away from us.
3: Cut the funding.
4: Yeah.
3: So they don't take trails away. They just cut the funding to
4: right.
3: it. It's just like how Croydon got rid of police.
4: Mm-hmm.
3: They didn't get rid of their chief.
4: Mm.
3: They cut the funding.
4: Yeah.
3: So now there's no money for it.
4: Yeah.
3: So by default, that's the only way that you can get rid of a police chief.
4: Well, as far as Croydon goes, I think that was done at a town meeting when every person in the town had an opportunity.
3: I thought that was Selectman. I think the Selectman did that, didn't they?
4: Oh, did they?
3: Yeah, because
4: okay.
3: Richard Lee walked home in his underwear and boots.
4: No. Oh.
3: Took his uniform off and walked home then
4: okay.
3: in the middle of winter, I think, if I remember correctly. Oh.
4: Did anybody drive by and toot and wave and not give him a ride?
3: I don't know.
4: Well, anyway.
3: There's no way to arrest him for indecent exposure because they get rid of the police.
4: Maybe some people would consider it decent exposure.
3: Yeah.
4: But, this is something that I kind of learned after being there for 5.5 years, maybe 5 years. The delegation, if they don't agree with what I told everybody I'd like to do when I get elected as a commissioner, they can make me look like the bad guy.
3: Yes.
4: They've done that with our funding. We wanted to keep some of our unfunded balance years ago to keep the county running at a level where the tax rate doesn't go up and down and up and down. And they took our unfunded balance and spent it. So now when the tax rate's going up and down and up, unfortunately for like about 3 years, it's been going up and up and up. The bottom line is that's money we could have leveled out the tax base. And we have documented proof that we would be in the same place now that we would be had we not spent that money and going up and down. Now people are paying, they're complaining, oh, my taxes went up. They never complained when it went down, and I was not in favor of it going down. When a budget goes up a certain amount, that's when that unfunded balance should have said, okay, we're going up because the budget went up. Every year the budget's going to go up. There's no question about it.
3: Absolutely.
4: So instead of going up, they either kept it level, the tax base. There's other ways that we get money. Or they threw money at it and said, oh, we're going to go down and we're going to tell everybody the tax rate and the county went down. Yeah, it went down, and they put it on the credit card.
3: Well, no, they did not put it in the credit. There's two different schools of thoughts on this one.
4: Right.
3: And you and I have been over this 1,000 times.
4: Yeah, but some people might be learning
3: today.
4: You
3: and Kevin Onella went at it back in, like, 2013, which was great. I don't even know. That was before I was even podcasting. But, like, this was a long-standing
4: argument,
3: philosophical discussion.
4: Yep. Okay.
3: I'm not even going to say argument.
4: It wasn't an argument.
3: I find
4: know what? Because him and I we would discuss.
3: Yeah.
4: And when we went out the door, we would shake hands
3: friends
4: and
3: again.
4: Pat each other. Well, I had to jump to pat him on the back.
3: But, right. And he's got those big hands.
4: Yeah, there I am laying on my face on the sidewalk.
3: It's like getting beat up by a bear.
4: Yeah, okay.
3: But the school thought is either you keep the fund balance high and use that money to level out use that money. Keep the fund balance high and kind of save it, or you spend down the fund balance to level taxes or to lower taxes, which in turn gives people their money back.
4: Yep. So if that fund balance was available when we started to build the nursing home, the new nursing home, this is where it would have come in handy, because when this is done, as long as they don't continue to set us up for failure because of the amount of money they take away from us, that is going to generate more income than before, because we're going to be able to increase in, you know, we got a better facility. It's going to attract residents. And then if we use that unfunded balance for that type of a situation, and we got through the whole renovation process without having to go up 8%, 6%, then everybody would have seen, hey, wow, this is a pretty good deal.
3: Right.
4: But we had to put the money into something that even the delegation voted for us to build. They all, I think that was unanimous on the delegation to build that.
3: Eventually,
4: and unfortunately, because of delays, it was way more expensive.
3: Yes.
4: Had we gotten it in 4 or 5 years ago, when I was 100% in favor of how it was put together, but no, we had all these arguments on the delegation, and they took a whole year to research and see, is this really the right way to go?
3: Yeah.
4: And then some of the opposition, which were basically on the fence. They you know, this isn't really bad. And this is from both parties. I don't like to look at the county government as a party affiliation, but it is, unfortunately. But they come back a year later, and, I don't know, and these are the ones that researched it. I don't know. That's a really good idea. We probably ought to do it.
3: Yeah, they took a year to decide what was decided was right.
4: Yep.
3: And I'm paraphrasing. And that year cost the county about $25
4: million. About $25 million.
3: That said, Gene Shaheen was able to cover
4: exactly.
3: that
4: exactly. So that put us about in the same area.
3: Put back to where it was.
4: Yep. But also COVID rolled in.
3: Exactly. And everything went skyrocketing in prices. So sheetrock went up and
4: everything.
3: Steel. Yep. You name it.
4: And that wasn't part of that $25 million increase. That came after that.
3: Right.
4: Had we done this earlier, we'd be in a... First of all, it'd be 100% complete, which is not far from there now.
3: Right.
4: And it would be attractive to more people, and we'd be in a good place.
3: Yep. But today is the cheapest day to build something.
4: Exactly. Yep.
3: Because prices are going up tomorrow. And then tomorrow is the second cheapest day because the next day is going to be more.
4: I was kind of thinking the other day, what'd you do for the county? And then I got thinking, wow, the biomass plant, that was my state rep days.
3: Yeah.
4: And I fought in favor of that. That has saved us more than what we paid for, but we're still paying the bond. But it has saved us way more than what we would have paid in energy costs
3: right.
4: up until today. It's going to come a day when it's going to need to be updated. That's a kind of a high-maintenance item.
3: Right.
4: But it's still saving us from back in that day.
3: It's an investment that the county made that saves in the long run.
4: Yep. The Trails program by grant got us an addition on the jail that was exceptionally valuable for that program.
3: Mm-hmm.
4: And now, currently, it's vacant. We're trying to figure out exactly what we will do with that.
3: Start arresting more people.
4: Okay. Yeah. All you law enforcement officers out there, I'm not doing that anymore. But no, I don't think it's capable of being for housing prisoners.
3: Oh.
4: It's more of a in-between. Can't think of the name of the word, but
3: like transitional.
4: Yeah, well, it is transitional, and so I was involved in that at the state level, and then

0: So I stuck to my guns. Mm-hmm. Unfortunately, through the delegation, it got put into a delay, and we've just gone over that. But it's basically couple months from being 100% opened up.
1: Yeah.
0: And we're going to have an open house. Going to invite the public.
1: Oh, nice. I mean, it's already been functioning, but now it'll be completely done.
0: Yes. I have a friend that's in one of the most recent parts that have been opened up, and he ended up in VA for 4 days because of a sickness. Mm. And he's in not a bug sickness. He got injured because of an injury.
1: Okay.
0: So he needed rehabilitation. And he's in the rehabilitation aspect of it right now. And it boggles his mind the quality of the room and the service that he's getting.
1: Oh, sure.
0: Versus he got great service at the VA.
1: Yes.
0: No question about it. It's probably for vets, it is the better place to be.
1: Mm-hmm.
0: But this is something that he expired his qualification for that, and he needed rehabilitation.
1: Oh, okay.
0: So he's in there for a while, and he just boggles his mind how nice it is. You know, I mean, he's kind of a guy that can complain. So there's a couple of employees that they don't do exactly what you know how that is.
1: Yes.
0: You know, you're going to a restaurant.
1: Can't ever please them.
0: Yeah. So, but I'm really proud of that.
1: Mm-hmm.
0: The only thing I'm concerned about is with the way the delegation is, in my mind, going after the county, they're setting us up for failure. We're not going to be able to, if they keep pulling the finances away from the county and we can't get these things that help the county going,
1: mm-hmm.
0: they're going to set us up for failure. And I've been saying that now, and the reason why I'm saying it is for the simple reason when it fails, I'm not the type of guy that likes to say, I told you so. But I'm saying it now, so when if I get out of there and this thing doesn't roll as it should, I'm going to say, dig up one of Steve's podcasts. I'm not going to, you know, there's one guy out there that wants us to spoon feed him all over. You know. I'm not going to do that.
1: Yeah.
0: I'm just going to say, dig up one of Steve's podcasts and look at when I said that. So,
1: do you feel like you're at the point of your political tenure where you're becoming the villain of the story?
0: I think so.
1: Because for a long time, you were the hero.
0: Yeah.
1: Like a long time. You were the mechanic that...
0: Yeah, exactly.
1: Yeah. Joe Q Public, grease on your hands, and a picture mm-hmm. from the Eagle Times of you in your work clothes, and you worked your way up, and now you're the establishment, you're the big government guy.
0: They might think I am, but I'm not.
1: I know you're not.
0: Okay.
1: But that's the story that that's what I'm hearing.
0: Oh, yeah. I haven't changed.
1: Right.
0: Not the rest of them, but some of them have changed to the point where they can make it rough on me. And you know,
1: I don't feel like your political ideology has moved much.
0: I don't think it has.
1: Like, you're thrifty, not cheap. I know cheap sounds bad,
0: yeah.
1: But you do like
0: I say I'm cheap all the time.
1: I know. You like saving money.
0: Yeah.
1: You've always, and this is just me telling it how I've seen it.
0: Okay.
1: It feels like you've always watched out for been fiscally responsible
0: mm-hmm.
1: for whatever you're involved in.
0: Yeah.
1: Everything that you've been involved in. But like I even witnessed, I was at Joe's Family Car Care one time and you had someone come in and they wanted to make sure that you supported, at the time, Women's Supportive Services, which mm-hmm. became Turning Points, which is now Center for Safer Communities. They wanted to make sure that you supported that for donations.
0: Mm-hmm.
1: And you're like, absolutely.
0: Mm-hmm.
1: Like, I witnessed you say, this is something that's important.
0: I was in that when they were starting to grow. And at first, law enforcement did not have a very good opinion of that because they basically, in some law enforcement,

0: officers' eyes. They catered more to females than males. And
1: well, it was called Women's Supportive Services at the time.
0: Yeah, and that's when they decided, you know what, we're going to involve the police in this. We're going to take their input. We're going to take our input, and we're gonna put this together in a way where everybody benefits.
1: Right.
0: And I was on law. I was in police at that time, and it really had a very positive outcome when it did. So, yeah.
1: So my point being that, like, you as a state rep had the ability to cut the funding to that to be fiscally responsible.
0: Yep.
1: But you also see that there's a benefit for humans.
0: Exactly.
1: Like for the people.
0: Exactly. Yep.
1: It's not all about saving money for everything, that there is an aspect of being kind to others.
0: Government costs money.
1: It does.
0: Yep.
1: It does.
0: Okay.
1: And you and I were talking off the air, though, about personal life stuff.
0: Yep.
1: And you on a personal life thing, get involved in helping out other people.
0: Exactly.
1: Both you and Elaine both.
0: Yep.
1: Very kind, compassionate people. So there is a humanity aspect that is with you. So when you look at things like Trails Program, I know that there's a dollar and cents, and what's the best cost for the for the taxpayer and everything, but also what's the humanitarian aspect of it. Excuse me. We didn't really touch much on it, but the if there's a child care facility that the county can utilize that is privately funded, so it's not costing taxpayers anything, but it's a benefit for the workers that can work for the county, then there's a humanitarian aspect to it too.
0: Exactly, because it's helping us acquire employees, and we are beginning to find that we had a lot of long-term employees, and they didn't need a daycare center. And now we're into an area where we're getting much younger, married people with children, and unfortunately, sadly, some single mothers that are working for us, and they're struggling. So this could give them the ability to work close to home instead of trying to travel distances to get the type of job that they are qualified for. And have daycare.
1: I mean, overall, that to me sounds like if there's no inherent cost to the county and it's a benefit to retaining or acquiring quality candidates to work, hopefully long term, then it's a win-win. Like New London Hospital has a daycare on their facility.
0: Yep.
1: So there's nurses and not just nurses, but staff there that work for the building that can bring their kids down, drop the kids off, go to work, pop down at lunchtime if they need to, spend some time with the kiddo, and head back. And it helps retain. It's an asset. Housing and child care are two of the biggest topics right now that keep coming up politically that the state needs. So here's an opportunity for child care that can help your staff. It sounds like a reasonable maneuver.
0: To me, it does. I mean, when you get a little over $1 million in grants to do this.
1: Right. But how can you be the bad guy at this? But it feels like that.
0: You know what? I think there's a group of people out there that it's all about me.
1: And so it's anti-Joe.
0: Well.
1: Or is it, or.
0: They, it's not going to help me, so we can't do it. But
1: it's all about me as an individual. Yeah,
0: they don't see the depth.
1: Okay.
0: They don't see that the cost savings on the backside are going to make it more beneficial for the county. Sugar River Region, same thing.
1: Right.
0: You know, we're attempting to feed businesses customers. Now, that's, you know, that's what it's all about. You know, if Trails Program, how many people have changed their lives and bettered their lives and now are part of society and not costing us to house them in the back side of the building?
1: Right.
0: They if they had asked early, we could have got them the information. We're working on a procedure if something like Trails does come back, that's going to be a top issue to make sure that we keep control of the recidivism rate,
1: yep.
0: and can explain it to people.
1: The thing I find remarkable about the Elimination of the Trails program is historically this program was admired amongst the other counties.
0: Yes.
1: I had routinely heard that the counties would look to Sullivan County and be like, how do you guys do this?
0: Yep.
1: This is working great.
0: They got a hold of us and asked us
1: right.
0: how we do that.
1: So yeah. I was actually really shocked when I had heard that the delegation was looking to eliminate it. And mm-hmm. I do understand from conversations that I've had that it is a financial thing, that it's, you know, when it was created, it was 100% full. Now it's, I'm just making up arbitrary numbers. Now it's 33% full.
0: Welcome to COVID. You know, COVID has messed up everything. It really has.
1: Yeah.
0: But it's going to come back someday.
1: It could.
0: We literally cut the trails program in half
1: mm-hmm.
0: a few years ago.
1: Okay.
0: It was capable of being boosted back up, but it's going to be very difficult to bring it back in.
1: Okay.
0: We cut it in half because of that.
1: So how did COVID affect it? Because less people are in jail or?
0: Exactly.
1: Okay.
0: The numbers prove that.
1: Yeah.
0: That the jail population sagged and difficult.
1: I know one.
0: The manager's got himself one heck of a job balancing the two opinions, so to speak.
1: Oh yeah.
0: Yeah.
1: Yeah, and that's why Derek gets paid the big bucks.
0: Well, I'll tell you what, he's an asset to the county, no matter how you look at it.
1: Mm-hmm.
0: Yeah,
1: I wasn't sure how you and Derek would get along.
0: Really?
1: Yeah.
0: Why? Too much alike, or
1: trying to
0: avoid?
1: No.
0: Throw me under the bus if you want. I've been thrown under the bus.
1: You guys are both strong-willed individuals.
0: We really are. Yeah. But you know what? That's a very big asset when our will is both in the same direction.
1: Right.
0: And I find that to be quite common. I mean, he had a chance to kill me one day if he wanted to. We went out in the woods walking property lines. He could have come back and said, I think he wandered off. I don't know where he went.
1: Yeah, an elk got him.
0: Yeah, that's right.
1: They lost one.
0: Yeah. So,
1: my goodness. Well, it's just interesting. It's, you know, politics and...
0: Well,
1: and this is the time of year.
0: I'm so glad I got to air this stuff because, you know, when I started thinking the other day, what have you had that's benefited the county? And it's the, I had very little to do with the Sullivan House. Very little. Because that was in that gap when I got done as a state rep before I became.
1: That was really Jeff Barrett.
0: Yeah.
1: That kind of took the lead on that one.
0: Exactly. Yeah. And, it's not quite working out the way it was expected to.
1: Okay.
0: But we're looking into ways to, within the same scheme of things, repurpose it a little bit, which will then generate more money. But the thing is, when it starts to look good like that, I don't know. We might get people giving us opposition there.
1: Mm.
0: You know, I, and again... thinking this the other day. I've always done very good when I'm in business.
1: Yep.
0: Every business I ever ran, every employer that had me working for them, when I got done, they always said that if I ever want a job, just bring your toolbox or whatever. And I got thinking, that's because they let me do it my way.
1: Mm.
0: And the end result was happy customers,
1: right?
0: Reasonable price, and I guess you know, I don't want to pat myself on the back. I think I got a degree of honesty in me that tends to fade away. And
1: that is one thing. I really don't want this to become the Joe Osgood's awesome hour.
0: It's, me neither,
1: it's
0: to be
1: nauseating.
0: Honest with you. But
1: what? That's one thing I will say in all transparency, that any political opposition that's been in here has never questioned your integrity and honesty or your take on morals and values.
0: Yeah.
1: That is from when you, like, how many Democrats did you work on their car?
0: Many, many, many.
1: That they could hate your politics.
0: Yeah.
1: But they're like, you know what? Joe takes care of me.
0: I think there's a few of them I went over the line and they decided, well, you know what? It's going to cost me more somewhere else, but I'm going there.
1: Sure.
0: And you know what? That's life.
1: Right.
0: Exactly. I don't blame them for it if that's the way they felt.
1: Yeah.
0: I never told anybody that they had to come to me. I have thrown a few out, very few. But I have told a few they can't come to me, but I will tell you one thing. It wasn't because of politics.
1: Right.
0: You know, never because of politics.
1: Probably trying to jip you down.
0: Exactly. You know, I'm working on the line now, and now they're trying to push me under the line. Go somewhere
1: else. I think
0: though.
1: Your rate should be $19.99 an hour.
0: Yeah. And another thing that I threw people out for is the way they communicated with my female employees. I literally was in kind of like the back room, and I heard a guy talking to a guy, to one of my girls, and I went out front, and I said, get out of here. This is a public business. I said, this is my business. You get out of here. You ever talk to her again like that, you might get hurt. And, I have this big problem with these guys that, you know, they think they're big honcho guys, the way they talk in front of women. That bothers me.
1: Mm-hmm. So. And for those who don't know, you're a hulking individual.
0: Oh, yeah, boy, yeah.
1: 6'5", 225 pounds of pure muscle.
0: Sure thing. But, no, I've always had a problem with that. It goes right through me when somebody starts cussing and all that stuff in front of.
1: Oh, yeah.
0: Anywhere I am.
1: I used to have a sign that says no swearing in here.
0: Yeah. So. Okay.
1: Yeah. All right. Well, enjoy the rest of your day.
0: I'm going to.
1: I think Wayne Boardman's out there. I don't know if Wayne's going to do something. Either you're in trouble or I'm in trouble.
0: One of us
1: is in trouble.
0: Well, let's
1: wrap up before he tries to get on the radio.
0: Yeah, we're both the same size, so I can beat him.
1: Okay. Joe, we'll talk to you next week.
0: Have a good day.
1: It's Joe Osgood, 801 WCNLAM Newport. I have a look at your weather forecast in a bit. News will be next. It's WCNL Country, AM 1010 and FM 94.7.
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3: You've been dating a corporate lobbyist who actually was lobbying on behalf of Amazon at a time when you then went on to cast votes on Amazon's behalf on bills they
4: that's
3: lobbied
4: true,
3: you on.
4: Man.
3: Yes, it is. Congressman, it absolutely is.
4: That is not true.
3: Congressman,
4: that's
3: absolutely
4: not true.
3: Is.
4: That is not true.
2: It was true. 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
4: That is not true.
2: 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Chris Pappas even wound up marrying the lobbyist. What else is Chris Pappas hiding? 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
3: Dartmouth Health is laying off 124 employees and getting rid of over 300 open positions. The health system made the announcement on Tuesday. Other changes include the restructuring of executive roles and administrative leadership, along with the elimination of some programs. This comes after the health system reported a more than $60 million loss earlier this year. Cook Political Report, an election handicapper, is shifting its rating for the New Hampshire Senate race to toss-up. Democratic Representative Chris Pappas is challenging former Republican Senator John Sununu, who has been out of the Senate for 18 years. A poll by the University of New Hampshire in late August showed Sununu and Pappas almost tied at 45 and 43%. The New Hampshire primaries wrapped up last week, with Sununu and Pappas cemented as their party's respective nominees.
4: NBC News Radio, I'm Michael Kastner. President Trump says the Kennedy Center will be demolished if he's not recognized for renovations.
5: Because frankly, if we don't do that, it's going to close. It'll end up being ripped down. It's in very, very bad shape, very dangerous shape.
4: The Kennedy Center for the Performing Arts was opened in 1971 in Washington, D.C. as a living memorial to the late assassinated President John Kennedy. Last year, Congress appropriated over $250 million for its renovation. On Tuesday, a federal judge blocked the center from adding Trump's name to the building again. Kennedy's niece, Maria Shriver, called Trump small-minded and narcissistic. Republican Congressman Thomas Massie is accusing House GOP leadership of sending lawmakers home early to avoid a vote on his resolution to impeach Secretary of War Pete Hegseth. Chris Caraggio with more.
6: Lawmakers will leave Washington on Wednesday night for the final time before the November midterm elections. This after GOP leaders said they were canceling votes set for Thursday. The change in schedule means that the House will not vote on the Hegseth resolution until after Election Day. Massie wrote in a social media post accusing colleagues in his own party of avoiding the vote.
4: President Trump is demanding the Federal Reserve slash interest rates to 1% or less. More from Mark Mayfield.
7: Trump made the comments on Truth Social hours after the central bank announced its first rate hike since 2023 and later criticized the Fed board while speaking to reporters in North Carolina.
8: The board is very hostile. They're very political.
7: In the earlier Truth Social post, Trump wrote, "We are carrying almost every country in the world, and that cannot go on any longer. Lower the interest rates for the United States of America, and fast." The Fed, led by Trump pick Chairman Kevin Warsh, raised benchmark interest rates a quarter percentage point.
4: Michael Kastner, NBC News Radio.
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9: Gas prices did rise to seasonal record highs this week. For the week, the national average rose about 18 cents. Here's AAA's Marie Dodds.
10: Diesel is usually the fuel of choice for freight and trucks and farm equipment.
9: It will have a big impact on the economy, as diesel did hit new record highs this week as well.
10: Because we have all of these factors in the Middle East. You know, the drone attack on Saudi Arabia's east-west pipeline, new hostilities in the Red Sea, the continued disruption of shipping traffic in the Strait of Hormuz. Those are big deals.
9: Abbott Labs in Salem, Oregon is paying over $384 million now to the federal and state government for selling unsafe baby formula to government programs. A federal complaint alleges that from 2018 through 2022, Abbott Labs made powdered infant formula without meeting federal and state safety requirements. More New Yorkers are now eligible to get discounts on their monthly utility bills. The governor estimates 2.5 million more households across the state will now be qualified for the state's energy affordability program.
11: And that includes a lot of working families who never thought a program like this would be available for them.
9: The discounts are based on household income.
11: Here in New York City, a family of four earning $162,000 or less would be able to qualify. If you live alone, you can earn up to 100, $13,000 and still qualify.
9: San Antonio police received dozens of reports regarding the safety of some autonomous vehicles before Waymo suspended passenger service in the city.
12: I just don't think that we can keep giving Waymo the excuse of fringe issues for stuff that every 16-year-old driver is taught.
9: Attorney Trey Gober says San Antonio is not alone. In Dallas, there's video of the self-driving cars running red lights, and in Houston, a Waymo was caught on camera making a close turn near an elementary school, nearly hitting a car before entering the school's drop-off line.
12: Waymo's been incredibly fortunate so far that there's not been many incidences of injuries.
9: I'm Monica Nelson with your consumer and business news.
13: Hi, I'm Connie. 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
19: Cloudy start to our workday. May see some fog in some areas still. We do have a chance of showers after about 5 o'clock. Today's high is 75 with a chance of rain around 80%. Rain and maybe thunderstorms tonight, low of 58. For tomorrow, beautiful. Lots of sun, high of 70. Saturday, great day, sunny. Cooler, 64. And then Sunday, showers are likely mainly in the morning with a high of a cool 57. Sunset, 6:57, evening twilight, 7:26. It is 59 on Main Street to Newport. 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

0: 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It is 8:19. We're at 59 degrees Main Street, Newport. That is Morgan Evans. Hey, coming up on Monday night, the Carnuts, a bonus night. They're actually doing a whole bunch now from here until, I think, Christmas? No, not Christmas. No. Winter Carnival. No, I don't know. They're going forever, it feels like. The Carnuts have their weekly cruise night. So additional one this Monday, and then block party next Friday, and then the 28th, and then October 5th, and then October 12th, and then Thanksgiving Day at Wayne's house. And oh, wait, maybe not that day. But cruise nights start at 6-ish. I know it would be darker earlier. But no, it's additional nights, so it's great. We're extending summer. We're not saying goodbye to summer just yet. You can find the Carnuts Cruise on Facebook. I do have a look at your weather forecast in a bit. It is 8:20. It's WCNO.
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0: 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Here's the latest from Stormwatch 9's Weather Center.
5: Mixture of sunshine and clouds today. You'll probably notice it will be a little bit warmer this afternoon and a bit humid. Highs right around 80. Will eventually drop back into the upper 50s and lower 60s as clouds increase later on tonight. Some afternoon showers are possible on Thursday, otherwise increasing clouds, highs in the mid-70s, with the humidity, which will fade early Friday with sunshine and highs in the lower 70s. From the Stormwatch 9 Weather Center, I'm meteorologist Kevin Skorupa.
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0: Chris Pappas looked voters in the eye and lied. Listen to Chris Pappas confronted about dating an Amazon lobbyist while voting on 7 bills Amazon lobbied on.
1: You've been dating a corporate lobbyist who actually was lobbying on behalf of Amazon at a time when you then went on to cast votes on Amazon's behalf on bills they
2: that's
1: lobbied
2: true,
1: you on.
2: Matt.
1: Yes, it is, Congressman.
2: Matt,
1: it absolutely
2: true.
1: Is.
2: That is not true.
1: Congressman,
2: Matt,
1: absolutely
2: true.
1: Is.
2: That is not true.
0: It was true. 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Then Pappas lied about it.
2: That is not true.
0: It's all true. Chris Pappas even wound up marrying the lobbyist. What else is Chris Pappas hiding? Lying. Corrupt. Chris Pappas won't look out for you in the U.S. Senate. 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
6: Good morning. For WCNL News, I'm Kathy Fleck. Claremont's Zoning Board has pushed a decision on a proposed 172-unit affordable housing project to November at the earliest. Southwestern Community Services wants a density variance for land behind Hannaford on Washington Street. Neighbors in College Square strongly opposed the plan at the September 8th meeting, saying extra traffic on their quiet, dead-end streets would be a safety hazard. The board wants reports from police, fire, water, and sewer before it votes. Even if the variance is approved, the project would still need more city approvals. New Hampshire schools could face some challenges if daylight savings time becomes permanent. President Donald Trump is pushing for a permanent switch to daylight saving time, which is set to end on November 1st, when clocks are turned back an hour to standard time. The Sunshine Protection Act would make DST permanent, and if it is signed into law, New Hampshire schools will have some adjusting to do. Manchester schools have discussed changing school start times, as students would have to catch a bus in the dark at 7 a.m., Despite some challenges, the New Hampshire School Administrators Association has acknowledged that there are also benefits, including more light after school and no twice-yearly sleep adjustment. Elijah Blue Allman, Cher's son, is being indicted on a criminal mischief charge in connection with an alleged break-in in Wyndham earlier this year. He was arrested on March 1st after investigators say he broke into a home by smashing a glass panel at the back door. When officers arrived at the home, they found Allman sitting on a couch inside and smoking a cigarette. He's pleaded not guilty to several charges, including burglary and breach of bail. An arraignment has been scheduled for next month. New Hampshire Supreme Court Chief Justice Gordon McDonald is resigning from the bench. He made the announcement on Tuesday, effectively immediately. His decision comes after he was accused of violating the state's judicial code of conduct for his role in orchestrating a payout to a top ally last year. McDonald has been out on medical leave since late July and hasn't provided an explanation for his absence. His resignation marks the end of his 5-year tenure leading New Hampshire's judicial branch. You can now use bows and arrows to hunt deer in parts of Vermont. Bow hunting season started yesterday in 8 designated zones for antlerless deer. This expanded archery season will run for 2 weeks through the 30th. Warden Josh Truong tells WCAX he has gotten complaints that there are too many deer in urban areas, and this will help control the population. The Boston Red Sox's road trip is off to a rough start. The Rangers beat the Red Sox 4-2 last night in Texas. The loss snapped the Sox' 2-game winning streak. The Yankees won their 3rd straight, so they now lead Boston by 6 games in the race for the top wildcard spot in the American League. For WCNL News, I am Kathy Fleck.
7: NBC News Radio, I'm Michael Kastner. The House of Representatives has passed a bill that would place more sanctions on Russia. More from Mark Mayfield.
8: The measure, called the Lindsey O. Graham Sanctioning Russia and Iran Act of 2026, was approved Wednesday evening. It would target Russia's economy over its continued war with Ukraine. Under the bill, President Trump could impose tariffs on countries that are within the top 5 purchasers of Russian oil, a group which includes China and India. The bill, which also expands sanctions on Iran, now heads to Trump's desk. I'm Mark Mayfield.
7: President Trump is demanding the Federal Reserve slash interest rates to 1% or less. Trump made the comments on True Social hours after the central bank announced its first rate hike since 2023 and later criticized the Fed board while speaking to reporters in North Carolina. The Fed, led by Trump-picked Chairman Kevin Warsh, raised benchmark interest rates a quarter percentage point to a target range of 3.75% to 4%. A major oil pipeline that crosses the Arabian Desert is expected to resume operation within a few days. A Bloomberg report says Saudi Arabia is hoping to return to about half capacity of its cross-country pipeline in the coming days, and that full capacity could take about 6 weeks. Portions of the pipeline were shut down earlier this month after it was damaged in a drone attack by Iran-backed militias. 3 people are facing federal charges for allegedly stealing $12 million in homeless aid and using the money for personal expenses and business ventures. Prosecutors say the suspects work with Southern California nonprofits and misuse public funds, took bribes, and billed for work that was never performed. Stock futures are on the rise after that Fed rate hike. Michael Kastner, NBC News Radio.
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9: Week 2 in the NFL kicks off tonight with the Bills hosting the Lions as the Bills christen their brand new $2.1 billion stadium. Quarterback Josh Allen.
10: You know, it's the first official, you know, seasonal game in there. But we're not really focused on that. We're just focused on short week, playing against a tough opponent, trying to have the best week possible.
9: The Sunday NFL schedule includes the Bengals visiting the Texans. Bengals QB Joe Burrow mispracticed yesterday with a back issue, but says he will play this weekend. The Bears host the Vikings Sunday. Minnesota QB Kyler Murray remains a question mark as he recovers from a concussion. The Falcons are unsure who their QB will be against the Panthers. Week 1 starter Cooper Rush is nursing a back injury. Tua Tagovailoa still recovering from an oblique strain. And Michael Penix not back yet from last season's ACL tear. Saturday's college schedule includes a matchup with number 7 LSU visiting 9th-ranked Ole Miss. LSU quarterback Sam Levitt listed as doubtful on their injury report. I'm Matt McCoy.
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11: Showers moving in later this afternoon. A little more humidity in the air and temperatures in the 70s. That shower chance will continue tonight before wrapping up overnight with lows right around 60. Brisk winds out of the northwest and sunshine. Highs in the lower 70s on Friday. 60s for both days over the weekend. Sunshine Saturday and showers likely Sunday. From Stormwatch 9 Weather Center, I'm meteorologist Kevin Skorupa.
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0: 94%. 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
5: Showers moving in later this afternoon. A little more humidity in the air and temperatures in the 70s. That shower chance will continue tonight before wrapping up overnight with lows right around 60. Brisk winds out of the northwest and sunshine. Highs in the lower 70s on Friday. 60s for both days over the weekend. Sunshine Saturday and showers likely Sunday. From a Stormwatch 9 Weather Center, I'm meteorologist Kevin Skorupa.
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2: I'm Kathy Fleck for WCNL News. Dartmouth Health is laying off 124 employees and getting rid of over 300 open positions. The health system made the announcement on Tuesday. Other changes include the restructuring of executive roles and administrative leadership, along with the elimination of some programs. This comes after the health system reported a more than $60 million loss earlier this year. Cook Political Report, an election handicapper, is shifting its rating for the New Hampshire Senate race to toss-up. Democratic Representative Chris Pappas is challenging former Republican Senator John Sununu, who has been out of the Senate for 18 years. A poll by the University of New Hampshire in late August showed Sununu and Pappas almost tied at 45 and 43%. The New Hampshire primaries wrapped up last week, with Sununu and Pappas cemented as their party's respective nominees. For WCNL News, I am Kathy Fleck.
3: NBC News Radio, I'm Michael Kastner. President Trump says the Kennedy Center will be demolished if he's not recognized for renovations.
4: Because frankly, if we don't do that, it's going to close. It'll end up being ripped down. It's in very, very bad shape, very dangerous shape.
3: The Kennedy Center for the Performing Arts was opened in 1971 in Washington, D.C. as a living memorial to the late assassinated President John Kennedy. Last year, Congress appropriated over $250 million for its renovation. On Tuesday, a federal judge blocked the center from adding Trump's name to the building again. Kennedy's niece, Maria Shriver, called Trump small-minded and narcissistic. Republican Congressman Thomas Massie is accusing House GOP leadership of sending lawmakers home early to avoid a vote on his resolution to impeach Secretary of War Pete Hegseth. Chris Caraggio with more.
5: Lawmakers will leave Washington on Wednesday night for the final time before the November midterm elections. This after GOP leaders said they were canceling votes set for Thursday. The change in schedule means that the House will not vote on the Hegseth resolution until after Election Day. Massie wrote in a social media post accusing colleagues in his own party of avoiding the vote.
3: President Trump is demanding the Federal Reserve slash interest rates to 1% or less. More from Mark Mayfield.
6: Trump made the comments on Truth Social hours after the central bank announced its first rate hike since 2023 and later criticized the Fed board while speaking to reporters in North Carolina.
7: The board is very hostile. They're very political. They're doing the wrong thing.
6: In the earlier Truth Social post, Trump wrote, "We are carrying almost every country in the world, and that cannot go on any longer. Lower the interest rates for the United States of America, and fast." The Fed, led by Trump pick Chairman Kevin Warsh, raised benchmark interest rates a quarter percentage point.
3: Michael Kastner, NBC News Radio.
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8: The Federal Reserve is raising interest rates. The quarter percent raise was widely expected as the Fed tries to combat persistent inflation. Today's announcement marks the first rate hike in 3 years. President Trump's been pushing the Fed and Chairman Kevin Warsh to cut interest rates. The quarter of a percentage point hike puts the new interest rate range to 3.75% to 4%. Amazon is raising wages for some of its workers and giving all of its employees in the U.S. a grocery discount. The online retail giant also runs Whole Foods market stores and will give its workers 10% off groceries ordered online through Amazon and Whole Foods and 20% in-store at the grocery store starting October 1st. And the new minimum starting pay for full-time core operations employees will be $20 an hour, a $1 increase for qualifying workers. A majority of Americans believe AI could destroy humanity. A new political survey now shows nearly 2 in 3 Americans are concerned artificial intelligence could pose grave risks to the future of mankind. The war in Iran reportedly cost about $246 million per day in its first 5 months. Tammy Trujillo breaks it down.
9: The nonpartisan Congressional Budget Office released a report estimating the war with Iran cost the U.S. over $38 billion from late February to early August and could cost up to $3 billion $1,000 for each additional month. The report said over half that cost has come from replacing all the munitions used in the fighting.
8: The pain at the pump is increasing for Americans. AAA says the national average is up around 4 cents. Drivers in California are paying the most at $6.04 a gallon on average. Traders on the prediction market, Kelsey says there's an over 70% chance the average will surpass $4.60 by the end of the year. And Target has a slew of new openings set for October. The retailer previously revealed plans to open over 300 new stores by 2035. They will all feature Starbucks cafes. This after the store opened its 2000th location in March. And based on its own calculations, most U.S. households can find a store within 10 miles of their home. I'm Monica Nelson with your consumer and business news.
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13: Cloudy start to our workday. Rain later on. We will see a high of a boot. That's my Canadian word, a boot. A boot 75. I'm not even Canadian. I just think a boot is funny. Tonight, showers, maybe thunderstorms. And then some fog, low of 58. Fog tomorrow morning. Sun, beautiful, 70. Sunny on Saturday, 64. And then Sunday, a cool, damp day. Showers, 57 is your high. You think it's fall. Sunset, 6:57. Evening twilight, 7:26. It's 61 on Main Street in Newport. 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

0: 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It is 61, clouds, rain later on. Nice right now. I know the Newport Chamber of Commerce has a golf tournament starting up at 11 o'clock this morning. I'll be working that for a little while. I got some running around to do, which is also known as picking up the kids. So I can't be there for the whole tournament, but it'll be good. Looking forward to it. It's always fun. Talking to Shannon McMichael. Let me start that again. We'll be talking to Shannon McMichael from Newport Chamber on Tuesday. I have your weather forecast up in a bit. More country music's next. WCNL.
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5: Showers moving in later this afternoon, a little more humidity in the air, and temperatures in the 70s. That shower chance will continue tonight before wrapping up overnight with lows right around 60. Brisk winds out of the northwest and sunshine. Highs in the lower 70s on Friday. 60s for both days over the weekend. Sunshine Saturday and showers likely Sunday. From Stormwatch 9 Weather Center, I'm meteorologist Kevin Skorupa.
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0: 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You can check it out online, on demand, on your time. We just got Joe Osgood's up this past hour. Had a nice conversation with Mr. Osgood, always a pleasure. I do have your weather forecast in a little bit. More country music will be following that on WCNO. Hey, it's Steve Smith. I've been talking for a while now about Page Street Leasing, and you've probably seen the storage containers at different places throughout your travels. 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
0: Cloudy start to our workday. Rain later on. Thunderstorms tonight. Our high for the afternoon is about 75. Our low tonight is 58. Tomorrow, sunny, 70. Saturday, 64, mostly sunny. And Sunday, rainy, 57. For a high. Sunset 6:57, evening twilight 7:26. It's 62 on Main Street, Newport. 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

0: 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All right, I'm going to skip on out of here. I'm going to leave just a little bit early. I'm going to run up to the Newport Golf Club, the golf course here in town, and go help out the Chamber of Commerce. Today is the golf tournament. I think I'm in charge of some contest, but I have to leave during part of it, so I don't know. I really don't know. I'm there to help. Like, I'm not the organizer. Dave Lance from Harrington's, he's the organizer. He's the mastermind. He is a lot better at this than I am. Like, my role today, and I love this role, is you tell me what to do. You want that moved? I'll move it. Do you want me to hand out stuff? I'll hand out stuff. Do you want me to sit here and just make sure nobody hits a hole in one? I'll do that. Like, you name it. So, that's my job today. Gopher. You just tell me, and I'll do it. Yeah, other than that, have a good day. I will talk to you tomorrow. We have Chief Alex Lee, Newport Police Department, in studio in the 8 o'clock hour tomorrow. Do I have anybody else scheduled? Let me see. Tomorrow is that. No, that's it. Okay. Have a good one. It's WCNL Country, AM 1010 and FM 94.7.
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6: Showers moving in later this afternoon, a little more humidity in the air, and temperatures in the 70s. That shower chance will continue tonight before wrapping up overnight with lows right around 60. Brisk winds out of the northwest and sunshine. Highs in the lower 70s on Friday. 60s for both days over the weekend. Sunshine Saturday and showers likely Sunday. From the StormWatch 9 Weather Center, I'm meteorologist Kevin Skorupa.
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4: The Ebola outbreak continues to be a problem in Congo, but health officials think it's starting to get contained. World Health Organization officials say there are encouraging signs of gaining ground on what has been the deadliest Ebola outbreak in the country's history. However, they say it's far from over. There have been more than 7,000 Ebola deaths in Congo, and Moderna is working on a vaccine. New artificial intelligence tools could help doctors stop deadly superbugs before antibiotics fail. According to new University of Houston research announced this week, researchers are using computer models to predict how drug-resistant staph infections like MRSA may change. Federal health data shows untreatable superbugs sicken over 2.8 million Americans and kill over 35,000 people each year. And Japan now has more than 100,000 people who are at least 100 years old, a record high. Nearly 90% of them are women. Japanese officials released the stats this week on Respect the Aged Day, a day when people hitting the century mark are honored by the government. Health update, I'm Mark Mayfield.
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5: Showers moving into the area later this afternoon and continuing into this evening. Temperatures holding in the 70s before eventually fading to right around 60 overnight tonight. Any sort of showers or clouds quickly giving way to sunshine on Friday. And a brisk wind out of the northwest lowering the humidity levels through the afternoon. Looks like 60s for both days this weekend. A lot of sunshine Saturday and some showers possible on Sunday. From the Stormwatch 9 Weather Center, I'm meteorologist Kevin Skorupa.
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1: Showers moving in later this afternoon. A little more humidity in the air and temperatures in the 70s. That shower chance will continue tonight before wrapping up overnight with lows right around 60. Brisk winds out of the northwest and sunshine. Highs in the lower 70s on Friday. 60s for both days over the weekend. Sunshine Saturday and showers likely Sunday. From Stormwatch 9 Weather Center, I'm meteorologist Kevin Skorupa.
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5: Showers moving into the area later this afternoon and continuing into this evening. Temperatures holding in the 70s before eventually fading to right around 60 overnight tonight. Any sort of showers or clouds quickly giving way to sunshine on Friday. And a brisk wind out of the northwest lowering the humidity levels through the afternoon. Looks like 60s for both days this weekend. A lot of sunshine Saturday and some showers possible on Sunday. From the Stormwatch 9 Weather Center, I'm meteorologist Kevin Skorupa.
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3: I'm Kathy Fleck for WCNL News. Dartmouth Health is laying off 124 employees and getting rid of over 300 open positions. The health system made the announcement on Tuesday. Other changes include the restructuring of executive roles and administrative leadership, along with the elimination of some programs. This comes after the health system reported a more than $60 million loss earlier this year. Cook Political Report, an election handicapper, is shifting its rating for the New Hampshire Senate race to toss-up. Democratic Representative Chris Pappas is challenging former Republican Senator John Sununu, who has been out of the Senate for 18 years. A poll by the University of New Hampshire in late August showed Sununu and Pappas almost tied at 45% and 43%. The New Hampshire primaries wrapped up last week, with Sununu and Pappas cemented as their party's respective nominees. For WCNL News, I am Kathy Fleck.
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0: 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Tomorrow morning, Steve Smith returns in studio. The two-time Eagle Times Reader's Poll favorite DJ is from here. 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
5: Gas prices did rise to seasonal record highs this week. For the week, the national average rose about 18 cents. Here's AAA's Marie Dodds.
6: Diesel is usually the fuel of choice for freight and trucks and farm equipment.
5: It will have a big impact on the economy, as diesel did hit new record highs this week as well.
6: Because we have all of these factors in the Middle East. You know, the drone attack on Saudi Arabia's east-west pipeline, new hostilities in the Red Sea, the continued disruption of shipping traffic in the Strait of Hormuz. Those are big deals.
5: Abbott Labs in Salem, Oregon is paying over $384 million now to the federal and state government for selling unsafe baby formula to government programs. A federal complaint alleges that from 2018 through 2022, Abbott Labs made powdered infant formula without meeting federal and state safety requirements. More New Yorkers are now eligible to get discounts on their monthly utility bills. The governor estimates 2.5 million more households across the state will now be qualified for the state's energy affordability program.
7: And that includes a lot of working families who never thought a program like this would be available for them.
5: The discounts are based on household income.
7: Here in New York City, a family of four earning $162,000 or less would be able to qualify. If you live alone, you can earn up to $100,000. $13,000 and still qualify.
5: San Antonio police received dozens of reports regarding the safety of some autonomous vehicles before Waymo suspended passenger service in the city.
8: I just don't think that we can keep giving Waymo the excuse of fringe issues for stuff that every 16-year-old driver is taught.
5: Attorney Trey Gober says San Antonio is not alone. In Dallas, there's video of the self-driving cars running red lights, and in Houston, a Waymo was caught on camera making a close turn near an elementary school, nearly hitting a car before entering the school's drop-off line.
8: Waymo's been incredibly fortunate so far that there's not been many incidences of injuries.
5: I'm Monica Nelson with your consumer and business news.
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9: Showers moving into the area later this afternoon and continuing into this evening. Temperatures holding in the 70s before eventually fading to right around 60 overnight tonight. Any sort of showers or clouds quickly giving way to sunshine on Friday. And a brisk wind out of the northwest lowering the humidity levels through the afternoon. Looks like 60s for both days this weekend. A lot of sunshine Saturday and some showers possible on Sunday. From the Stormwatch 9 Weather Center, I'm meteorologist Kevin Skorupa.
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6: Showers moving into the area later this afternoon and continuing into this evening. Temperatures holding in the 70s before eventually fading to right around 60 overnight tonight. Any sort of showers or clouds quickly giving way to sunshine on Friday. And a brisk wind out of the northwest lowering the humidity levels through the afternoon. Looks like 60s for both days this weekend. A lot of sunshine Saturday and some showers possible on Sunday. From the Stormwatch 9 Weather Center, I'm meteorologist Kevin Skorupa.
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5: Showers moving into the area later this afternoon and continuing into this evening. Temperatures holding in the 70s before eventually fading to right around 60 overnight tonight. Any sort of showers or clouds quickly giving way to sunshine on Friday. And a brisk wind out of the northwest lowering the humidity levels through the afternoon. Looks like 60s for both days this weekend. A lot of sunshine Saturday and some showers possible on Sunday. From the Stormwatch 9 Weather Center, I'm meteorologist Kevin Skorupa.
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4: Week 2 in the NFL kicks off tonight with the Bills hosting the Lions as the Bills christen their brand new $2.1 billion stadium. Quarterback Josh Allen.
5: You know, it's the first official, you know, seasonal game in there. But we're not really focused on that. We're just focused on short week, playing against a tough opponent, trying to have the best week possible.
4: The Sunday NFL schedule includes the Bengals visiting the Texans. Bengals QB Joe Burrow mispracticed yesterday with a back issue, but says he will play this weekend. The Bears host the Vikings Sunday. Minnesota QB Kyler Murray remains a question mark as he recovers from a concussion. The Falcons are unsure who their QB will be against the Panthers. Week 1 starter Cooper Rush is nursing a back injury. Tua Tagovailoa still recovering from an oblique strain, and Michael Penix not back yet from last season's ACL tear. Saturday's college schedule includes a matchup with number 7 LSU visiting 9th-ranked Ole Miss. LSU quarterback Sam Levitt listed as doubtful on their injury report. I'm Matt McCoy.
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6: Showers moving into the area later this afternoon and continuing into this evening. Temperatures holding in the 70s before eventually fading to right around 60 overnight tonight. Any sort of showers or clouds quickly giving way to sunshine on Friday. And a brisk wind out of the northwest lowering the humidity levels through the afternoon. Looks like 60s for both days this weekend. A lot of sunshine Saturday and some showers possible on Sunday. From the Stormwatch 9 Weather Center, I'm meteorologist Kevin Skorupa.
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7: Showers moving into the area later this afternoon and continuing into this evening. Temperatures holding in the 70s before eventually fading to right around 60 overnight tonight. Any sort of showers or clouds quickly giving way to sunshine on Friday. And a brisk wind out of the northwest lowering the humidity levels through the afternoon. Looks like 60s for both days this weekend. A lot of sunshine Saturday and some showers possible on Sunday. From the Stormwatch 9 Weather Center, I'm meteorologist Kevin Skorupa.
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7: Showers moving into the area later this afternoon and continuing into this evening. Temperatures holding in the 70s before eventually fading to right around 60 overnight tonight. Any sort of showers or clouds quickly giving way to sunshine on Friday. And a brisk wind out of the northwest lowering the humidity levels through the afternoon. Looks like 60s for both days this weekend. A lot of sunshine Saturday and some showers possible on Sunday. From the Stormwatch 9 Weather Center, I'm meteorologist Kevin Skorupa.
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2: I'm Kathy Fleck for WCNL News. Dartmouth Health is laying off 124 employees and getting rid of over 300 open positions. The health system made the announcement on Tuesday. Other changes include the restructuring of executive roles and administrative leadership, along with the elimination of some programs. This comes after the health system reported a more than $60 million loss earlier this year. Cook Political Report, an election handicapper, is shifting its rating for the New Hampshire Senate race to toss-up. Democratic Representative Chris Pappas is challenging former Republican Senator John Sununu, who has been out of the Senate for 18 years. A poll by the University of New Hampshire in late August showed Sununu and Pappas almost tied at 45 and 43%. The New Hampshire primaries wrapped up last week, with Sununu and Pappas cemented as their party's respective nominees. For WCNL News, I am Kathy Fleck.
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3: Chris Pappas looked voters in the eye and lied. 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
6: No, it's not true.
3: It's all true. Chris Pappas even wound up marrying the lobbyist. 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Chris Pappas won't look out for you in the U.S. Senate. 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SLF PAC is responsible for the content of this ad.
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11: The Ebola outbreak continues to be a problem in Congo, but health officials think it's starting to get contained. World Health Organization officials say there are encouraging signs of gaining ground on what has been the deadliest Ebola outbreak in the country's history. However, they say it's far from over. There have been more than 7,000 Ebola deaths in Congo, and Moderna is working on a vaccine. New artificial intelligence tools could help doctors stop deadly superbugs before antibiotics fail. According to new University of Houston research announced this week, researchers are using computer models to predict how drug-resistant staph infections like MRSA may change. Federal health data shows untreatable superbugs sicken over 2.8 million Americans and kill over 35,000 people each year. And Japan now has more than 100,000 people who are at least 100 years old, a record high. Nearly 90% of them are women. Japanese officials released the stats this week on Respect the Aged Day, a day when people hitting the century mark are honored by the government. Health Update, I'm Mark Mayfield.
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6: Showers moving into the area later this afternoon and continuing into this evening. Temperatures holding in the 70s before eventually fading to right around 60 overnight tonight. Any sort of showers or clouds quickly giving way to sunshine on Friday. And a brisk wind out of the northwest lowering the humidity levels through the afternoon. Looks like 60s for both days this weekend. A lot of sunshine Saturday and some showers possible on Sunday. From the Stormwatch 9 Weather Center, I'm meteorologist Kevin Skorupa.
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1: I've been looking for you all night long, darling. You've got to talk to me. I want to tell you how wrong I've been, and I won't do it again. 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
6: Showers moving into the area later this afternoon and continuing into this evening. Temperatures holding in the 70s before eventually fading to right around 60 overnight tonight. Any sort of showers or clouds quickly giving way to sunshine on Friday. And a brisk wind out of the northwest lowering the humidity levels through the afternoon. Looks like 60s for both days this weekend. A lot of sunshine Saturday and some showers possible on Sunday. From the Stormwatch 9 Weather Center, I'm meteorologist Kevin Skorupa.
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lived in the woolly swamp way back in Booger Woods. He never did do a lot of harm in the world, but he never did do no good. People didn't think too much of him, they all thought he acted funny. The old man didn't care about people anyway, all he cared about was his money. He'd stuff it all down into mason jars and he'd bury it all around. And on certain nights, if the moon was right, he'd dig it up out of the ground. He'd pour it all out on the floor of his shack and run his fingers through it. Yeah, Lucius Clay was a greedy old man.

The Bagel Boys was white trash and lived over on Carver's Creek. They were mean as a snake and sneaky as a cat and belligerent when they speak. One night the oldest brother said, y'all meet me in the woolly swamp later and we'll take over.

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3: Showers moving into the area later this afternoon and continuing into this evening. Temperatures holding in the 70s before eventually fading to right around 60 overnight tonight. Any sort of showers or clouds quickly giving way to sunshine on Friday. And a brisk wind out of the northwest lowering the humidity levels through the afternoon. Looks like 60s for both days this weekend. A lot of sunshine Saturday and some showers possible on Sunday. From the Stormwatch 9 Weather Center, I'm meteorologist Kevin Skorupa.
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6: The Federal Reserve is raising interest rates. The 0.25% raise was widely expected as the Fed tries to combat persistent inflation. Today's announcement marks the first rate hike in 3 years. President Trump's been pushing the Fed and Chairman Kevin Warsh to cut interest rates. The 0.25% hike puts the new interest rate range to 3.75% to 4%. Amazon is raising wages for some of its workers and giving all of its employees in the U.S. a grocery discount. The online retail giant also runs Whole Foods market stores and will give its workers 10% off groceries ordered online through Amazon and Whole Foods and 20% in-store at the grocery store starting October 1st. And the new minimum starting pay for full-time core operations employees will be $20 an hour, a $1 increase for qualifying workers. A majority of Americans believe AI could destroy humanity. A new Politico survey now shows nearly 2 in 3 Americans are concerned artificial intelligence could pose grave risks to the future of mankind. The war in Iran reportedly cost about $246 million per day in its first 5 months. Tammy Trujillo breaks it down.
7: The nonpartisan Congressional Budget Office released a report estimating the war with Iran cost the U.S. over $38 billion from late February to early August and could cost up to $3 billion for each additional month. The report said over half that cost has come from replacing all the munitions used in the fighting.
6: The pain at the pump is increasing for Americans. AAA says the national average is up around 4 cents. Drivers in California are paying the most at $6.04 a gallon on average. Traders on the prediction market, Kelsey says there's an over 70% chance the average will surpass $4.60 by the end of the year. And Target has a slew of new openings set for October. The retailer previously revealed plans to open over 300 new stores by 2035. They will all feature Starbucks cafes. This after the store opened its 2000th location in March. And based on its own calculations, most U.S. households can find a store within 10 miles of their home. I'm Monica Nelson with your consumer and business news.
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8: Showers moving into the area later this afternoon and continuing into this evening. Temperatures holding in the 70s before eventually fading to right around 60 overnight tonight. Any sort of showers or clouds quickly giving way to sunshine on Friday. And a brisk wind out of the northwest lowering the humidity levels through the afternoon. Looks like 60s for both days this weekend. A lot of sunshine Saturday and some showers possible on Sunday. From the Stormwatch 9 Weather Center, I'm meteorologist Kevin Skorupa.
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4: Showers moving into the area later this afternoon and continuing into this evening. Temperatures holding in the 70s before eventually fading to right around 60 overnight tonight. Any sort of showers or clouds quickly giving way to sunshine on Friday. And a brisk wind out of the northwest lowering the humidity levels through the afternoon. Looks like 60s for both days this weekend. A lot of sunshine Saturday and some showers possible on Sunday. From the Stormwatch 9 Weather Center, I'm meteorologist Kevin Skorupa.
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5: Showers moving into the area later this afternoon and continuing into this evening. Temperatures holding in the 70s before eventually fading to right around 60 overnight tonight. Any sort of showers or clouds quickly giving way to sunshine on Friday. And a brisk wind out of the northwest lowering the humidity levels through the afternoon. Looks like 60s for both days this weekend. A lot of sunshine Saturday and some showers possible on Sunday. From the Stormwatch 9 Weather Center, I'm meteorologist Kevin Skorupa.
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3: I'm Kathy Fleck for WCNL News. Dartmouth Health is laying off 124 employees and getting rid of over 300 open positions. The health system made the announcement on Tuesday. Other changes include the restructuring of executive roles and administrative leadership, along with the elimination of some programs. This comes after the health system reported a more than $60 million loss earlier this year. Cook Political Report, an election handicapper, is shifting its rating for the New Hampshire Senate race to toss-up. Democratic Representative Chris Pappas is challenging former Republican Senator John Sununu, who has been out of the Senate for 18 years. A poll by the University of New Hampshire in late August showed Sununu and Pappas almost tied at 45% and 43%. The New Hampshire primaries wrapped up last week, with Sununu and Pappas cemented as their party's respective nominees. For WCNL News, I am Kathy Fleck.
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authorities have issued the required monthly test for all of the month beginning at 3:07 p.m. and ending at 5:07 p.m. This is a test of the state of Vermont emergency alert system. 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If this was an actual emergency, instructions would follow this message.

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5: Week 2 in the NFL kicks off tonight with the Bills hosting the Lions as the Bills christen their brand new $2.1 billion stadium. Quarterback Josh Allen.
6: You know, it's the first official, you know, seasonal game in there. But we're not really focused on that. We're just focused on short week, playing against a tough opponent, trying to have the best week possible.
5: The Sunday NFL schedule includes the Bengals visiting the Texans. Bengals QB Joe Burrow mispracticed yesterday with a back issue, but says he will play this weekend. The Bears host the Vikings Sunday. Minnesota QB Kyler Murray remains a question mark as he recovers from a concussion. The Falcons are unsure who their QB will be against the Panthers. Week 1 starter Cooper Rush is nursing a back injury. Tua Tagovailoa still recovering from an oblique strain. And Michael Penix not back yet from last season's ACL tear. Saturday's college schedule includes a match with number 7 LSU visiting 9th-ranked Ole Miss. LSU quarterback Sam Levitt listed as doubtful on their injury report. I'm Matt McCoy.
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7: Showers moving into the area later this afternoon and continuing into this evening. Temperatures holding in the 70s before eventually fading to right around 60 overnight tonight. Any sort of showers or clouds quickly giving way to sunshine on Friday. And a brisk wind out of the northwest lowering the humidity levels through the afternoon. Looks like 60s for both days this weekend. A lot of sunshine Saturday and some showers possible on Sunday. From the Stormwatch 9 Weather Center, I'm meteorologist Kevin Skorupa.
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6: Showers moving into the area later this afternoon and continuing into this evening. Temperatures holding in the 70s before eventually fading to right around 60 overnight tonight. Any sort of showers or clouds quickly giving way to sunshine on Friday. And a brisk wind out of the northwest lowering the humidity levels through the afternoon. Looks like 60s for both days this weekend. A lot of sunshine Saturday and some showers possible on Sunday. From the Stormwatch 9 Weather Center, I'm meteorologist Kevin Skorupa.
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4: Showers moving into the area later this afternoon and continuing into this evening. Temperatures holding in the 70s before eventually fading to right around 60 overnight tonight. Any sort of showers or clouds quickly giving way to sunshine on Friday. And a brisk wind out of the northwest lowering the humidity levels through the afternoon. Looks like 60s for both days this weekend. A lot of sunshine Saturday and some showers possible on Sunday. From the Stormwatch 9 Weather Center, I'm meteorologist Kevin Skorupa.
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4: The Ebola outbreak continues to be a problem in Congo, but health officials think it's starting to get contained. World Health Organization officials say there are encouraging signs of gaining ground on what has been the deadliest Ebola outbreak in the country's history. However, they say it's far from over. There have been more than 7,000 Ebola deaths in Congo, and Moderna is working on a vaccine. New artificial intelligence tools could help doctors stop deadly superbugs before antibiotics fail. According to new University of Houston research announced this week, researchers are using computer models to predict how drug-resistant staph infections like MRSA may change. Federal health data shows untreatable superbugs sicken over 2.8 million Americans and kill over 35,000 people each year. And Japan now has more than 100,000 people who are at least 100 years old, a record high. Nearly 90% of them are women. Japanese officials released the stats this week on Respect the Aged Day, a day when people hitting the century mark are honored by the government. Health update, I'm Mark Mayfield.
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5: Shower activity around tonight, drying up by morning. Lows will be right around 60, quickly giving way to sunshine Friday, and a brisk wind out of the northwest with some gusts over 20 miles an hour through the afternoon. Highs in the lower 70s, but fading from there. Lows in the 40s, highs in the 60s for both days this weekend. Sunshine Saturday and some showers likely on Sunday. From a Stormwatch 9 Weather Center, I'm meteorologist Kevin Skorupa.
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7: Shower activity around tonight, drying up by morning. Lows will be right around 60, quickly giving way to sunshine Friday, and a brisk wind out of the northwest with some gusts over 20 miles an hour through the afternoon. Highs in the lower 70s, but fading from there. Lows in the 40s, highs in the 60s for both days this weekend. Sunshine Saturday and some showers likely on Sunday. From the Stormwatch 9 Weather Center, I'm meteorologist Kevin Skorupa.
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3: Shower activity around tonight, drying up by morning. Lows will be right around 60, quickly giving way to sunshine Friday, and a brisk wind out of the northwest with some gusts over 20 miles an hour through the afternoon. Highs in the lower 70s, but fading from there. Lows in the 40s, highs in the 60s for both days this weekend. Sunshine Saturday and some showers likely on Sunday. From the Stormwatch 9 Weather Center, I'm meteorologist Kevin Skorupa.
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2: I'm Kathy Fleck for WCNL News. Dartmouth Health is laying off 124 employees and getting rid of over 300 open positions. The health system made the announcement on Tuesday. Other changes include the restructuring of executive roles and administrative leadership, along with the elimination of some programs. This comes after the health system reported a more than $60 million loss earlier this year. Cook Political Report, an election handicapper, is shifting its rating for the New Hampshire Senate race to toss-up. Democratic Representative Chris Pappas is challenging former Republican Senator John Sununu, who has been out of the Senate for 18 years. A poll by the University of New Hampshire in late August showed Sununu and Pappas almost tied at 45 and 43%. The New Hampshire primaries wrapped up last week, with Sununu and Pappas cemented as their party's respective nominees. For WCNL News, I am Kathy Fleck.
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1: Chris Pappas looked voters in the eye and lied. 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
2: That is not true.
1: It's all true. Chris Pappas even wound up marrying the lobbyist. What else is Chris Pappas hiding? 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SLF PAC is responsible for the content of this ad.
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7: Gas prices did rise to seasonal record highs this week. For the week, the national average rose about 18 cents. Here's AAA's Marie Dodds.
8: Diesel is usually the fuel of choice for freight and trucks and farm equipment.
7: It will have a big impact on the economy, as diesel did hit new record highs this week as well.
8: Because we have all of these factors in the Middle East. You know, the drone attack on Saudi Arabia's east-west pipeline, new hostilities in the Red Sea, the continued disruption of shipping traffic in the Strait of Hormuz. Those are big deals.
7: Abbott Labs in Salem, Oregon is paying over $384 million now to the federal and state government for selling unsafe baby formula to government programs. A federal complaint alleges that from 2018 through 2022, Abbott Labs made powdered infant formula without meeting federal and state safety requirements. More New Yorkers are now eligible to get discounts on their monthly utility bills. The governor estimates 2.5 million more households across the state will now be qualified for the state's energy affordability program.
9: And that includes a lot of working families who never thought a program like this would be available for them.
7: The discounts are based on household income.
9: Here in New York City, a family of four earning $162,000 or less would be able to qualify. If you live alone, you can earn up to $100,000. $13,000 and still qualify.
7: San Antonio police received dozens of reports regarding the safety of some autonomous vehicles before Waymo suspended passenger service in the city.
3: I just don't think that we can keep giving Waymo the excuse of fringe issues for stuff that every 16-year-old driver is taught.
7: Attorney Trey Gober says San Antonio is not alone. In Dallas, there's video of the self-driving cars running red lights, and in Houston, a Waymo was caught on camera making a close turn near an elementary school, nearly hitting a car before entering the school's drop-off line.
3: Waymo's been incredibly fortunate so far that there's not been many incidences of injuries.
7: I'm Monica Nelson with your consumer and business news.
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11: Shower activity around tonight, drying up by morning. Lows will be right around 60, quickly giving way to sunshine Friday, and a brisk wind out of the northwest with some gusts over 20 miles an hour through the afternoon. Highs in the lower 70s, but fading from there. Lows in the 40s, highs in the 60s for both days this weekend. Sunshine Saturday and some showers likely on Sunday. From a Stormwatch 9 Weather Center, I'm meteorologist Kevin Skorupa.
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5: Shower activity around tonight, drying up by morning. Lows will be right around 60, quickly giving way to sunshine Friday, and a brisk wind out of the northwest with some gusts over 20 miles an hour through the afternoon. Highs in the lower 70s, but fading from there. Lows in the 40s, highs in the 60s for both days this weekend. Sunshine Saturday and some showers likely on Sunday. From a Stormwatch 9 Weather Center, I'm meteorologist Kevin Skorupa.
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1: 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That's how much Chris Pappas votes with his party. 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
6: Shower activity around tonight, drying up by morning. Lows will be right around 60, quickly giving way to sunshine Friday, and a brisk wind out of the northwest with some gusts over 20 miles an hour through the afternoon. Highs in the lower 70s, but fading from there. Lows in the 40s, highs in the 60s for both days this weekend. Sunshine Saturday and some showers likely on Sunday. From the Stormwatch 9 Weather Center, I'm meteorologist Kevin Skorupa.
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3: That is not true.
1: It's all true. 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What else is Chris Pappas hiding? 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Corrupt. 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
5: Week 2 in the NFL kicks off tonight with the Bills hosting the Lions as the Bills christen their brand new $2.1 billion stadium. Quarterback Josh Allen.
6: You know, it's the first official, you know, seasonal game in there. But we're not really focused on that. We're just focused on short week, playing against a tough opponent, trying to have the best week possible.
5: The Sunday NFL schedule includes the Bengals visiting the Texans. Bengals QB Joe Burrow mispracticed yesterday with a back issue, but says he will play this weekend. The Bears host the Vikings Sunday. Minnesota QB Kyler Murray remains a question mark as he recovers from a concussion. The Falcons are unsure who their QB will be against the Panthers. Week 1 starter Cooper Rush is nursing a back injury. Tua Tagovailoa still recovering from an oblique strain. And Michael Penix not back yet from last season's ACL tear. Saturday's college schedule includes a matchup with number 7 LSU visiting 9th-ranked Ole Miss. LSU quarterback Sam Levitt listed as doubtful on their injury report. I'm Matt McCoy.
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7: Shower activity around tonight, drying up by morning. Lows will be right around 60, quickly giving way to sunshine Friday, and a brisk wind out of the northwest with some gusts over 20 miles an hour through the afternoon. Highs in the lower 70s, but fading from there. Lows in the 40s, highs in the 60s for both days this weekend. Sunshine Saturday and some showers likely on Sunday. From a Stormwatch 9 Weather Center, I'm meteorologist Kevin Skorupa.
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1: I'm Kathy Fleck for WCNL News. Dartmouth Health is laying off 124 employees and getting rid of over 300 open positions. The health system made the announcement on Tuesday. Other changes include the restructuring of executive roles and administrative leadership, along with the elimination of some programs. This comes after the health system reported a more than $60 million loss earlier this year. Cook Political Report, an election handicapper, is shifting its rating for the New Hampshire Senate race to toss-up. Democratic Representative Chris Pappas is challenging former Republican Senator John Sununu, who has been out of the Senate for 18 years. A poll by the University of New Hampshire in late August showed Sununu and Pappas almost tied at 45 and 43%. The New Hampshire primaries wrapped up last week, with Sununu and Pappas cemented as their party's respective nominees. For WCNL News, I am Kathy Fleck.
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2: Shower activity around tonight, drying up by morning. Lows will be right around 60, quickly giving way to sunshine Friday, and a brisk wind out of the northwest with some gusts over 20 miles an hour through the afternoon. Highs in the lower 70s, but fading from there. Lows in the 40s, highs in the 60s for both days this weekend. Sunshine Saturday and some showers likely on Sunday. From Stormwatch 9 Weather Center, I'm meteorologist Kevin Skorupa.
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7: Shower activity around tonight, drying up by morning. Lows will be right around 60, quickly giving way to sunshine Friday, and a brisk wind out of the northwest with some gusts over 20 miles an hour through the afternoon. Highs in the lower 70s, but fading from there. Lows in the 40s, highs in the 60s for both days this weekend. Sunshine Saturday and some showers likely on Sunday. From a Stormwatch 9 Weather Center, I'm meteorologist Kevin Skorupa.
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5: Shower activity around tonight, drying up by morning. Lows will be right around 60, quickly giving way to sunshine Friday, and a brisk wind out of the northwest with some gusts over 20 miles an hour through the afternoon. Highs in the lower 70s, but fading from there. Lows in the 40s, highs in the 60s for both days this weekend. Sunshine Saturday and some showers likely on Sunday. From a Stormwatch 9 Weather Center, I'm meteorologist Kevin Skorupa.
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